from Bon L'Oncle Soul out of Paris. That is his version, his rendition of Seven Nation Army. Sorry about that. Before that, we had Music Take Me Up with Mr. Scruff and a little bit of Exotica there with Francois de Robay and Dernier Domicile. There you go. And Lonesome Cowboy. Yahoo. Yay. Yeah. I rarely get excited about things, Stampede, because I'm from here. I got excited, you know, when in our youth used to go, you know, again, let's reminisce. On 8th Avenue used to be Funky Punkers, and you could get your I Hate Stampede buttons. Because, you know, because. Yeah, so that's your tidbit for the night. Funky Punkers, I Hate Stampede buttons. They were 3 inches across. Wonderful things. Yeah. So, anyways, I don't actually hate it. It's just like the only time of year the city gets excited, unless the Conservatives win. Smooth Sailing from Leon Bridges coming up next. And, CJ is loving you. Radio on the left-hand side of your mind. Come on, your cottage. Smooth Sailing. And tonight, we're just going to...

New from the Freestylers and Dub Pistols. That is, of course, Scott Train. Guess it was a breaks kind of night. Anyways, Fatboy Slim in there as well from his first album, Better Living Through Chemistry. I think the trouble is I get into the Skint record stuff, and I really like that big, breaky, funky chunky, as Grant would say. Anyways, this has been The Electric Company. Go to the app for all the music and wonderfulness of today, or don't. I'll be back next week. Thank you very much. Stay kind. Stay good. And make sure to listen to decent music from Jazz Perfecta. This is Aw Yeah. Thanks again, everybody. Have a great week. This is Age is up next, and it's way better.

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This is CJSW 90.9 FM. This is your host. You listen to Fade to Based. I'm your host, DJ Age. Always got to be here on a beautiful Friday. I just came from a great Nicholson golf course, members only party. Played some great tunes on the patio. And we're going to play some great tunes for you tonight here on the radio. And if you're looking for some more fun action here on the Stampede weekend, I got lots of fun shows. As always, Badlands is going on all weekend long, so if you're looking for a great big festival vibe, go check out Badlands. If you want something more intimate, there's lots of cool stuff to check out. I'm going to be playing Pinpoint. I've been shouting it out. I've been playing there lately. If you want to check out some cool kind of darts bar, throw some darts, drink some drinks, have some food, Pinpoint Social is where's the place to be. I'll be spinning there tonight, 10 till 2, so all night long, should be a good one. And then tomorrow night, very excited to play alongside a bunch of homies at Clubhouse with the Support System show, alongside Boneless, DJ Hannah, and Kyle C. It's going to be a really fun night. That's tomorrow night at Clubhouse. If you're looking for something fun to do late into the hours, Clubhouse is the place to be. That's tomorrow, but yeah, enjoy some great tunes I got for you. Keep it locked to Calgary Zone, CJSW 9.9.

Silence is there, but you have to discover.

If you guys enjoy the show, if you want to hear more music like this, I'll be playing tomorrow night at Clubhouse. Had some more deep dub, more of my bass music that I've just been itching to play. Come on tomorrow night, Clubhouse, alongside Boneless, DJ Hannah, and Kelsey. It's been a fun night. I'm playing from 10 till midnight. It's been a banger.

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1: I would say, that suit is black, not...
0: This suit
1: is not black. 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
0: Okay. 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

Yes, yes, yes. Full Moon Funkalicious coming at you. 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Hope you've been enjoying the show. My man ripping it up. Ginger Beef Man. Dirty Needles coming up next. It's almost the 9 o'clock hour, 9 to 10 every week. If you like the show, check it out. 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We'll be back next week. Tune in then if you can. But like I said, Dirty Needles is coming up next right here. 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
1: 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Lord Sko from Elevator Music. That's a single. It's called Elevator Music. If you want to see everything we're playing, we're on Blue Sky at Dirty Needles Radio. 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And you can tell all your friends, share the show, send it off to somebody who may not know about us, and allow them to share in the journey with you every week here on CJSW 90.9 FM. We're going to get through a lot this week. There's some new music from Tona. He's got a new album, Chrome Maxell, named after the blank tapes from Maxell. And if you're a human being of a certain age, you'll know exactly what I'm talking about. That chrome tape, you'd buy it and it was like $16. And in the 90s, $16 for one blank tape was really expensive.

album. Lots going on. Lots going on. Right now, we're going to get into Crime Apple featuring Seafood Sam. This one's Open Road from Beamer on Broadway. I want to send a huge shout out to everyone listening to us on 101.9 FM CFUV in Victoria, British Columbia. Thank you very much for joining us every week there as well. 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

palm split. I'm a cross between Raekwon and John Wick. 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
1: 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RJ Payne, Growing Pains. That's the song. It's called Growing Pains, and his EP is also called Growing Pains. Look at that. Sandwich that with elevator music when we started off. We got into some Royal Flush and terminology. Rome Streets, produced by Ninth Wonder. It's called High Speed. Alchemist. It's got a new... it's not a new album. I'm sorry. I misspoke. It's like three songs or four songs. Liquid Form. It's got Kool G Rap on it. Conway the Machine. We played the song with Conway the Machine. Streets Don't Change. I think

which is actually a really good mixtape from Scram Jones. Kept my interest for Dave East. We got into Tona from his new album Cro-Maxwell featuring Sazy. That's Respect. Graph, Sometimes Money Costs Too Much, is the album. That song's called Little Vibe and started it off. Or excuse me, Crime Apple, Seafood Sam, Open Rope, and then of course started off the entire hour, the start of the hour, with Lord Sko Elevator Music. If you want to see everything we played, follow us. We're on Blue Sky at Dirty Needles Radio. We're also on Instagram at Dirty Needles Radio. I believe DJ Wise One made a post on Canada Day for some of the best music being released out of Canada over the last year. So go and check that out at Dirty Needles on Instagram. And of course, dirtyneedles.ca. And if you're listening to us on the CGSW app, maybe you're listening to us on Apple Podcasts, hit that subscribe button or the like button, whatever it is. Never miss an episode of Dirty Needles. Share it with all your friends. Share it with your family. It's the gift that keeps on giving. At least until they kick us off the air. We've got music. We've still got half an hour tonight, though. We're going all the way till 10 p.m. And Boldy James and Nicholas Craven have Trapper's Alley 3. Now, many years ago, like I'm talking 2009, maybe even 2010, 2011, 2010, Trapper's Alley from Boldy James, I Sold Dope All My Life. Yeah, that was definitely a song that a young Irwin would be kicking out of his QX4. And this is the third version of the album, Hell or High Water, produced entirely by Nicholas Craven. Surprise, surprise. This song is called Don't Tell Me. And I'd like for you all to check it out. We've got more music this hour. New Wiki, of course. Some Quote of the Friend. Stick around! Send a huge shout out to everyone listening to us on CFUV 101.9 FM in Victoria.

we at with? 2A, do sexy at that. Rose, do LA look like a bouquet, invisible set. I fly with set the present, from artist merch repressing. Y'all master two just to make a good first impression. The watcher.

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We are going to get out of here. That was Wiki, Marm Era, his new album, Ancient History. It's dope. I suggest it. It's like

If you want to see the entire playlist, we are on Blue Sky at Dirty Needles Radio and, of course, on Instagram at Dirty Needles Radio. What Will the Neighbors Think is coming up right away. We're going to get out of here, though. Tierra Wax new album, Wax Museum. We've played a song from it every week for the last month. It finally came out. This one's called 215. We're big fans of Tierra Wax. It's a highly recommend on the Trackmaster scale of recommendations. I just made that up. That's not even a real thing. It doesn't exist. But yes, Wax Museum from Tierra Wax. This one's 215. I want to send a huge shout out to everyone listening to us on CFUV 101.9 FM in Victoria, British Columbia. Thank you very much for joining us. And if you're in the Calgary area and you're stampeding, stampede safe. All right, we're out of here. Till next week. Peace.

0: Yeah. T-minus 15 seconds. 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
0: What Will
1: the Neighbors Think?
0: I'm Ollie Orville.
1: And I'm Carissa Jim.
0: And I'm excited to be back. It's been too long since both of us have been here.
1: I know. Yay.
0: It's great to be back. It's been a busy month. Busy while.
1: Summer is happening.
0: Stampede
1: She's here.
0: She is so here. The Badlands tent rattling the Carissa's house right now.
1: Oh, it's actually so nice.
0: Just having little bass naps. Yeah, it does sound kind of nice.
1: Like I'll hit up, I'm going to call, what is it, like 211 or 311 and I'll be like, giving compliments.
0: Yeah, it's like, you know what? Fucking play that low frequency a little bit more. Yeah.
1: Yeah.
0: I'm feeling the rumble, you know?
1: We need a little more bass.
0: Need a little more low end. Yeah, my windows are still in their sockets. Let's
1: They turn it down too low for the closer at the end of the night. Exactly. It was just silent. I felt guilty by association. I'm just like, aw.
0: See, I don't get to hear the rave music. I just hear like Stampede tunes because I'm in like Mission area, so that's the vibe I get.
1: You get the honky tonk.
0: The honky tonk, yeah. Which, you know what? It's not too bad. I'll listen to a little bit of...
1: Put your boots on!
0: Put my boots on, a little old country road, take me home, you know?
1: Oh, there we go.
0: Every now and then the Saskatchewan comes out and we get what we get, you know?
1: Hell yeah, buddy.
0: But happy Stampede to those who celebrate and happy out of the town if you're one of those people too.
1: Happy almost base coast to those who are going.
0: Yeah. And then just after that, Shambhala, holy smokes. Mm-hmm. It's a busy July. Mm-hmm. All of that. Let's get off of the mic for a second here and talk about what's going on tonight because we have a very, very special guest.
1: Back from Japan in the building. He's only been back for like, what, a week? And we are so blessed to have him here.
0: Exclusive. We're getting all the trip tracks. We're getting everything he's been listening to over the last while he's been living in Japan.
1: We got Beatty in the house.
0: Big shout out. Thank you so much for being here. We're very excited to have Beatty back. We had Beatty, what was it, like a year and a bit ago now?
1: I think it was about that, yeah.
0: Yeah.
1: Just before
0: I think it was just before you left, yeah.
1: Mm-hmm.
0: So it's great to be back. I hear the vibe is going to be shifted. I feel like we're going somewhere different tonight, and that's exciting. We love that.
1: Yeah, let's get into
0: it. Let's get into it. So Beatty, all the way to 11, do not touch that dial.
1: What will the neighbors think? Let's go.

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Big money, I need my piece stolen. 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
1: You've been listening to
0: What Will
1: the Neighbors Think?
0: Oof. Holy smokes, what a fun set.
1: It's
0: been
1: awesome.
0: So good. Very big switch up from the last time, and I'm loving it. I'm loving these low end tracks. Thank you so much for being here, BD.
2: Thank you for having me, both of you.
1: BD, so good to have you back.
0: Always love having you in the
2: back
0: booth.
2: Back for a bit, but had to stop by. CJSW, What Will the Neighbors Think?
1: Couldn't Best miss Stampede.
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0: Oh, we love you for that.
1: Awesome.
0: Thank you so
1: Thanks,
0: much.
1: Thanks, man.
0: Okay, yeah, this one right here, crazy. I feel like the Shazam has been bucking. If you like what you hear, make sure you check the track list. We'll be getting that up shortly. Oof, amazing set. Let's get off these mics, though. BD, thank you so much for being here.
1: Yes, thank you.
0: We're signing on. We have another amazing guest next week. We're pretty stacked. I was just saying to Carissa,
1: we've been
0: blessed with guests. Yeah, holy smokes. Mm-hmm. Really, really blessed. Yeah. Thank you so much for being here again.
1: Got remote emissions up next, and we'll see you next week.
0: Big time. Goodbye, everyone.
1: Bye.

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Welcome to another edition of Remote Emissions. I'm the Lotus Queen, and I'm here with you, as per usual, every Friday night, bringing you the best in jungle, drum and bass, whatever you want to call it. 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You can listen later. Tonight's guest mix is brought to you by DJ Cadence out of Winnipeg. He's a fellow campus radio host and drum and bass DJ, as well as producer. His show, Dub City Steppers, broadcasts every Thursday, 9 to 10 p.m. at CKUW 95.9 at the University of Winnipeg, Treaty 1 territory. DJ Cadence has been DJing for around 20 years, and he has a knack for creating rhythmic, impactful, cultural celebrations of sound. His mother's side of the family hails from the Wayway Sikapo First Nation in Treaty 4. His father came here from Guyana, and he was born and raised in Winnipeg, Manitoba. So sit back, relax, crank up the tunes, enjoy the sounds of DJ Cadence. We are celebrating National Indigenous History Month. Let's do this.

This is DJ Cadence out of Winnipeg, Manitoba, Canada. This is my special mix on Remote Emissions, broadcasting out of Mo Kinsis at the University of Calgary campus radio station located on Treaty 7 land. I would like to acknowledge the traditional territories of the people of Treaty 7 in southern Alberta, which includes the Blackfoot Confederacy, Tsuut'ina First Nation, and the Stoney Nakoda. The city of Calgary is also home to the Métis Nation of Alberta, Region 3.

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Thank you so much for tuning in. Tonight's guest mix has been brought to you by DJ Cadence. He has a show as well out of Winnipeg, CKUW.ca. You can check out his show, Dub City Steppers, Thursdays at 9 p.m. Central Time. Thank you so much for tuning in tonight. If you want to hear the download of this show, just look up Remote Emissions in your favorite podcasting app. Stay tuned. DNA is up next, followed by The Mix-Up and Thriller Bark. 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

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Because when I got here, I dominated. 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

This is the Body Electric for December 25th, 2021. I'm the second show playing for Christmas, so Merry Christmas! I hope you all are having a good one. I'm not going to be playing that much Christmas music, but I had to start off with one I really liked, which was Merry Christmas, Little Mama by Jeremiah and Chance the Rapper. It's a pretty silly song, but I thought it was pretty fitting for my program, honestly. I'll be with you for the next 2 hours. My name's Claire, and keep it locked, CJSW 90.9 or CJSW.com, anywhere in the world.

Hello, you are listening to The Body Electric on CJSW 90.9. I'm your host, Claire. If you're wanting to know what you heard in that first set, I started the set off with Zoom Zoom by Polo and Pan. That's off their album Caravelle. I love this song. I've been listening to kind of giant house mixes for studying. I love studying to the lo-fi house, and I get a lot of inspiration for the show from them. I put together 2 hours of music, but a lot of the people on YouTube are putting together 10-hour plus mixes, so shout out to them for getting me through school and really inspiring me and kind of upping my DJ skills too. I love that one. Next up, you heard Rotations by Tarek Robinson. That's a local rapper. Pretty chill album, gotta say. After that, you heard Temptress. This was the Ross from Friends remix, but I believe this was before he was called Ross from Friends. It's Ross Friendly remix, so I'm pretty sure. And that's the artist Lie.

You are listening to The Body Electric on CJSW. I'm your host, Claire. We are coming up to 2 in the morning, halfway through my show. How's your Christmas so far? I actually can't answer if you do answer me. I'm not in the booth tonight. Probably chilling with family as we speak, but I'll be really happy to be able to text you guys and do some live mixing again next week. Right before New Year's Eve, I'm going to try to bring it next week and really have a party. Turned up bangers the whole time. We'll see. In that last set, I started it off with Monolithic with their song Time. After that, you heard Ross from Friends, Life in a Mind. Then you heard Shy High with the Independent Films. I got this song off TikTok, I won't lie, but it's so catchy. I can't find out a lot about the artist, but I kind of have a feeling they're going to blow up because this song is really freaking catchy. After that, you heard Goes to Bossa Once by DJ Swisha. And then you heard Eyeshadow Fallout by Ariel Zatina. That producer, their album's name is Makeup Artists at the End of the World. I think it's like a really post-apocalyptic kind of concept album. I'm really into it. I can't believe it. It's like, it's out there for sure. This is kind of a bop off of it, but yeah, definitely check that out. I'm going to bring down the energy just a little bit, get a little creepy, a little spooky and for your Christmas night, and be back in a bit. Keep it locked.

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Hello again. This is The Body Electric on CJSW. Hope you've been enjoying the set. 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If you can't catch me live on air, you can always check it out at cjsw.com. Shout out to the station. It's been really great getting set up. I've kind of been show filling and doing on and off hosting, but I'm really happy to be in such an iconic late night spot. I really like playing this late, and I have pretty cool show neighbors. The station manager here at CJSW just let me know that DNA Before Me is kind of like an institution in Calgary. Lucy's been playing since I was born. I hope that's not shady. Like, it's not like, oh, it's old. I think that's probably the coolest thing. Dance music, rave music, goes back, yeah, over 30 years, 40 years. I'm here to celebrate it and keep it going, hopefully. Shout out to everyone else on CJSW. I hope you're having a great Christmas break. Some of my favorite shows are Mint Condition, Thriller Bark, I Love Working Title, Ears Wide Shut. 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Or you can always just tune in. Music's playing 24/7 here in Radio Land. So, okay, anyway, get back to the music here. What you just heard, I started the set off with Amika's Professional Loving. That's kind of a spooky song, but it's one of my favorites. I'm kind of like a weekend super fan, so when I found out the sample of Professional, which is this, Professional Loving, I kind of like it more than the Weeknd song. What a good one. After that, we heard It's Real Each Time by Low Key and Scotch. That's off the Oscillate Collective. That's a Canadian mix. Excellent. Just like a really interesting experimental project. After that, you heard Naked by Channel Trays and Tokyo Monster. Following that, you heard Tasty by Shy Girl. You heard the Boys Noize remix. And to end off that set, you heard Penetration Testing by Leonce. So I'm going to keep it going. I got some pretty great tracks coming up, and see you soon.

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This is The Body Electric. I'm broadcasting on Treaty 7 land. My name's Claire. I'm your host. I'm here until 3 tonight on this Christmas morning. I wonder if Santa has dropped by your house. I started that set off with Collapse. That's the Amari and Sakura Burst remix of the Seiho track. After that, you heard Head Held High by Susie Analog. That's off her Zones 4 album or EP. This was kind of like my last purchase for Bandcamp Day, which is the website Bandcamp gives 100% of the proceeds on the first Friday of the month to the artist. So if you're buying straight from the website, all that money goes to them. So I also got a pretty cute Susie Analog t-shirt as well as some tracks. So I'm pretty stoked on that. After that, you heard Anakid with Love Alone. Also found that song off a YouTube mix, and I love this. I think she's going to blow up. After that, you heard Dudat by DJ Swisha. And at the end of the set, you heard the Channel Trays remix of Give Me Love by Joji. I ended up playing a couple Channel Trays songs today because I was actually looking for Naked, which I played earlier in the set, but I kind of ended up going through their discography and just like, I don't know, what does it take to be asked to be the voice on like every EDM track for a whole summer? Like, he's really the voice of the summer, or the voice of the year probably. So I have a couple more tracks, and I'm gonna close out the show with a Christmas song or two. So I hope you have a great night. I'll be so happy to be back in the booth next week, so you can text in. And yeah, Merry Christmas, Happy Holidays, whatever you're up to. You're just waking up, you're going to sleep. I hope the vibes are right. Good night.

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I'm your host and DJ for the next 2 hours, and this show is brought to you by the good folks at Bike Bike. Purveyors of bikes and gear to help you leave the car at home. Stuff like cargo bikes, city bikes, folding bikes, and the best collection of bike packing and touring gear in the province. 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Their website is bikebike.ca. We just got to hear B. Jones, their take on Robert Miles' classic Children. That was the extended mix. You can find it over on Arriva Records. And before that, we got something really interesting. That was Vagan collaborating with Romantica. We got to hear Dakani, and you can find that one over on System 108. The release is called East Meets Rave, and the whole track, the whole release has got that sort of a feel to it. A little bit shorter tracks, but that one was the one that I had to get on. And it kind of worked with the first track we got to hear by Benito. Kind of a title that resonates here in Alberta. The track was called Watching Out for White Trucks. Something you kind of have to do sometimes when you live in Alberta. You can find that over on Beats I Made to Drive To. And you can find that over on the label Sidehatch. And this is CJSW 90.9 FM, broadcasting out of Calgary, Alberta, Canada, at the University of Calgary campus radio station on Treaty 7 land. City of Calgary is also home to Métis Nations 5 and 6.

We're listening to Endless Love Extended Mix in the background right now. It's by Protect the Vibe. It comes from the Endless Love EP. Before that, we got to hear Mon Coeur. I believe that's My Heart in French, Extended Mix. It's by Ben Goxie. You can find that on House.

also got to hear from Be Visible, a track called Idiocracy. It comes from a release called Hits Different EP, and you can find that one on Data Snacks. Then we had a really sexy kind of a Zumba edit, a track called My Chico. I think that just means my boy. It's a self-release track. You can always find the playlist for The Brutal and the Beautiful available online at cjsw.com. It's available as a podcast. You can find it on Apple Music. 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

We're listening to It Ain't Right, Guy Barone Closing Times remix, originally by Ben Summers. It comes from a release called It Ain't Right EP, and you can find it on Astier Recordings. Before that, we had FTW, figuring that means for the win, Bad Colors remix by Brandon Markell Holmes. It comes from a remix album called Try. And then we had the A1 cut from DJ Vandell and Benedetti. Release is called Baby Vish EP, and the track we got to hear is called Vich Entura. That catches us all up. It's on the label CR43A. Just gonna keep the grooves going here. I got some fun stuff that I'm gonna work into the mix for the second hour of the show.

We've got the latest remixed single from Appal's album Gun Factor. That was the Dina Summer remix of Gun Factor. Before that, we had Way You Do It, extended mix by Soundhaven. That's on Physical Present. Then we had a Michael Jackson VIP remix from La Hoax, They Don't Care About Us. It's a white label remix. Also in there, Take It Slow by Elio and Dolby Tall. You can find that on the release Emotions EP on La Peril Records. Also in there, a track called New Heights, Cerrone and Adel Oasis from the release New Heights on Molligator. That catches us all up. You're tuned into The Brutal and the Beautiful. Keep it dialed, 90.9 FM, broadcasting out of Calgary, Alberta, Canada, the University of Calgary campus radio station on Treaty 7 land. City of Calgary is also home to Métis Nations 5 and 6. And this show is brought to you by Bike Bike. You can find them at 430B 40th Ave, Northeast Calgary, Alberta. Check it all out at their website at bikebike.ca.

This one's called Middle of the Night, instrumental mix by local producer Bad Bad Joel. Thanks for sending this way my way, Joel. We had a reboot of Green Velvet's classic La La Land extended mix. So it's Green Velvet versus Medusa. Medusa. And that's on the label Broke. Tony D in there with It's Yours. That comes from a label LTFR Records. And also in there, some Bollywood vibes. That was Bollywood. It's by Clyde P. And you can find that one on Yo Records. This is The Brutal and the Beautiful.

We're hearing the beginning of In My Chest, tracked by Ardent. It's on Physical Present. Day and Night, Kid Cudi's classic with Richard Vision and Vila with their edit. Give Me That Money, a little bit of Busta Rhymes for your day. We had Wax Motif with that version. House of Wax 2 is where you can find that one. It's on Divided Souls. And then we had also Canadian artist HNTR with a collaboration with Juicy J that was Holla at a Player. Up on Kinetica Records. Also, Milky Chance's classic Stolen Dance. We got to hear Dub Dogs and Zark's take on that. This is the Brutal, Ed and the Beautiful.

Finishing things off, we had Milhouse just in there. That was the Horny Dub. You can find that one on Clip Art. Revolution featuring Liz White was before that from Lauren Flax from the E-Funk Volume 4. It's on House of Funk, House of E-Funk. And we had Dharma in there with Home Trip with a Pretty Breaks tune from Sound Du Jour. This has been another episode of The Brutal and the Beautiful, brought to you by the good folks at Bike Bike. Check them out at 430B 40th Ave, Northeast Calgary, Alberta. Everything you need to keep you rolling all summer long. Check them out at bikebike.ca. Keep it dialed for On This Day Yesterday, coming up next.

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You can also hear Ears Have Eyes on New Adventures in Sound Art in South River, Ontario, and Golden Co-op Radio in beautiful British Columbia. I'm today's host, Caitlin Brown. This month, we're exploring the theme Algorithmic, Computational Acoustics, and Virtual Soundscapes. Algorithms are increasingly shaping our world, sculpting it to our individual tastes and interests in a self-perpetuating cycle of selective reinforcement. At best, these algorithms guide us towards information that is relevant to us. At worst, they create blind confirmation bias, shading us from truths that don't match our own worldview. Regardless, a rhythm forms in the way we receive algorithmic information, a compressing and elongating of digital content. Our June episode asks, what if this rhythm was a sound? Thus, algorithmic. We started our program with a composition from Hugo Paquette, a musician working at the intersection of sound and computation. Solo, Alone in the Signal, is a 2025 release exploring the profound isolation of the digital age. It was designed to capture the disembodied presence within a continuous signal space where the human performer fragments into a somatic avatar and selfhood dissolves into pure resonance. The next work comes from multi-instrumentalist, singer-songwriter, and sound artist Owen Duff. The Meaning of Alexa is part of a long-form improvised duet the artist created in collaboration with an Amazon Echo smart speaker, singing freely associated questions to the device and responding musically to the emotions felt upon hearing its algorithmically generated answers. The piece explores the relationship between free expression and a technology that is designed to record, analyze, and categorize human behavior. The work attempts to express the alienation, frustration, stultification, yearning, and confusion of humans as we relate to the technology we've invented. This is The Meaning of Alexa by Owen Duff.

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Thank you.

Japanese questions. Then.

You just heard Gelb by pianist, composer, professor, and electronic musician Daria Baiocchi. Gelb is a composition blending white noise with raw, evolving texture, recounting a lunar myth in which sonic material acquires reverberations and echoes of distant memories. You're tuned in to Ears Have Eyes on CJSW 90.9 FM, New Adventures in Sound Art, and Golden Co-op Radio. Our theme this month is Algorithmic, Computational Acoustics, and Virtual Soundscapes. The next piece on today's program comes from Korean pianist, instrumental composer, and photographer Huey Kim. In her description, AI All, the artist writes, "Algorithms have the ability to reveal interests I had suppressed, revealing aspects of my subconscious that I hadn't previously recognized. The experience of confronting my own truth through other people's eyes, it's akin to a celestial body that is made up of tiny particles that continually explode and vanish. Even my distorted tastes, which I would rather deny, are a vital element of who I am. I aspired to capture the moment when I accept myself as I am." Following Huey Kim's work, you'll hear an excerpt from an ongoing series called The Algorithm of Desire by Brooklyn-based performer, singer, writer, and conceptual artist Stephanie Wasserman. The Algorithm of Desire integrates improvised percussive vocals with the story of Albert, an AI attempting to break the algorithms of its youth and integrate into the world with the help of his friend, a dog named Spot. You can learn more about all the artists on today's program and hear a longer-form version of their work by visiting hibernationproject.ca and finding the tab Ears Have Eyes. This is AI All by Huey Kim. Stay tuned for The Algorithm of Desire by Stephanie Wasserman.

to navigate new sensory data inputs and their unpredictable data outputs. Without recognizable patterns, Albert tumbles head first into the wild west of AI. Al, age 0 to 4. Al lives the first years of its life in a kibbutz-like environment. Very young AI hybrids are reared to grow their neural nets and learn pattern recognition together. Pattern recognition together. Do, di, di, di, da, fi, do, do, di, di, da, fi. They learn to process and recognize patterns using dynamic feedback systems like the cortex in the Homo sapien brain. Like the cortex in the Homo sapien brain. Age 8 to 12. Albie friends Spot, a dog with abilities that Al can't grasp. Spot reacts to information that does not repeat itself. A sniff, a sound, a scratch, and then running and jumping. How is this non-repeating algorithm even possible?

I'm not going to be able to do that.

0: You just heard AI and I by Rosario De Rosa, a Sicilian composer and sound artist whose work explores the boundaries between human perception, identity, and memory. AI and I opens with machine-generated voices exploring the fragile boundary between algorithmic and human identity. Throughout the piece, sounds captured via Arduino-based sensors and field recordings of human voices are transformed through Max MSP and AI processes, creating a hybrid sonic landscape. The work confronts how artificial intelligence reshapes communication, perception, and identity, and situates these questions within a political and cultural context, making the piece a form of immersive sound art. You're tuned in to Ears Have Eyes on CJSW 90.9 FM, New Adventures in Sound Art, and Golden Co-op Radio. We're already coming to the end of today's program. Our theme this month was algorithmic. Our final piece comes from Montreal-based sound artist Zachary Colello. I'm sitting in a B325 stereo down mix as a version of an immersive experience Zachary presented in January 2026. The piece is directly inspired by the seminal sound artwork I Am Sitting in a Room, created in 1969 by Alvin Lucier. In the original piece, the artist records the phrase, "I am sitting in a room," and then loops the phrase back and re-records the recording, repeating the process again and again until the audio fidelity becomes an abstract wash of indiscernible room sounds, a 45-minute cycle. Zachary offers a reinterpretation of Lucier's work, using the text as a pretext for exploiting the timbral characteristics of the room in which the experience was presented, positioning the resonances of the room as a crisis and the sound of the voice as efforts of resistance in the face of the crisis. This is I Am Sitting in a B325 Stereo Down Mix by Zachary Colello.
1: I am sitting

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I am recording the sound of my speaking voice, and I am going to play it back into the room again and again until the resonant frequencies of the room reinforce themselves so that any semblance of my speech, with perhaps the exception of rhythm, is destroyed. What you will hear then are the natural resonant frequencies of the room articulated by speech. I regard this activity not so much as a demonstration of a physical fact, but more as a way to smooth out any irregularities my speech might have.

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The silence of the room.

You are sitting in a crisis, the same as the one I am in now. I am recording the sound of my resistance, and I am going to play it back into the crisis, again and again, until the predictable consequences of the crisis reinforce themselves so that any semblance of resistance, with perhaps the exception of rhythm, is destroyed. What you will hear then are the predictable consequences of the crisis articulated by resistance. I regard this activity not so much as a demonstration of a physical fact, but more as a way to smooth out any sound my resistance might make.

0: You are standing. Where are you standing?
1: Thomas Jefferson, the most forthcoming of the founding fathers, said, "We shall drive them, the savages. We shall drive them with the beasts of the forests into the stony mountains." Furthermore, Jefferson went on, "Our new nation will be the nest from which all America, North and South, is to be peopled. Expansion is the path to security. It means we take over the world, we take over space, take over the galaxy. There's no limit to how much you have to expand to guarantee security." And that's been the principle from the beginning.
2: That's Noam Chomsky, and this is Alternative Radio. I'm David Barsamian. This edition of AR features Noam Chomsky on the origins of U.S. imperialism. One way to understand how the United States operates around the world is the Godfather model. Obey the Don, and you'll be well rewarded. Cross him up, and it's lights out. The U.S. maintains its global power out of the barrel of a gun. Of course, for rhetorical purposes, Washington is dedicated to human rights, freedom, and democracy. In practice, it implements mafia-type rules. In its origins, the Founding Fathers emulated Britain. By the end of World War II, the Union Jack was replaced by the Stars and Stripes, and America ruled the waves. It invades, bombs, and occupies countries, imposes sanctions and blockades, and kidnaps and assassinates leaders. Noam Chomsky says, "Since its founding, America has scarcely had a year without resorting to violence." Our guest today is Noam Chomsky, the legendary MIT professor, who has led a most extraordinary life. In addition to his pioneering work in linguistics, he's been a leading voice for peace and social justice for many decades. This classic from the AR archives was recorded at Boston University in 2008. It's remarkable, in many ways, how it has stood the test of time. The names and dates have changed, but the overall framework remains largely intact. And now, Noam Chomsky, Origins of U.S. Imperialism.
1: I've been asked to talk about modern-day American imperialism. That's a rather challenging task. In fact, talking about American imperialism is a little bit like talking about triangular triangles. The United States is the one country that exists, as far as I know, and ever has, that was founded as an empire explicitly. According to the Founding Fathers, when the country was founded, it was a nascent empire. That's George Washington. Modern-day American imperialism is just a later phase of a process that has continued from the first moment without a break, going in a very steady line. So we're looking at one phase in a process that was initiated when the country was founded and has never changed. The model for the Founding Fathers, borrowed from Britain at that time, was the Roman Empire, and they wanted to emulate it. Even before the Revolution, these notions were very much alive. Benjamin Franklin, 25 years before the Revolution, complained to the British that they were imposing limits on the expansion of the colonies. And he objected to this. Borrowing from Machiavelli, he admonished the British, I'm quoting him, that a prince that acquires new territories and removes the natives to give his people room will be remembered as the father of the nation. And George Washington agreed. He wanted to be the father of the nation. His view was that the gradual extension of our settlement will as certainly cause the savage as the wolf to retire, both being beasts of prey, although they differ in shape. Thomas Jefferson, the most forthcoming of the founding fathers, said, "We shall drive them, the savages, we shall drive them with the beasts of the forests into the Stony Mountains, and the country will ultimately be free of blot or mixture, meaning red or black. Wasn't quite achieved, but that was the goal. Furthermore, Jefferson went on, our new nation will be the nest from which all America, North and South, is to be peopled, displacing not only the red men here, but the Spanish-speaking population to the South and anyone else who happened to be around. There was a deterrent to those glorious aims, mainly Britain. Britain was the most powerful military force in the world at the time, and it did prevent the steps that the Founding Fathers attempted to take. In particular, it blocked the invasion of Canada. The first invasion of Canada, attempted invasion of Canada, was before the Revolution, and there were several others later, but it was always blocked by British force, which is why Canada exists. The United States did not actually recognize Canada's existence until after the First World War. Another goal that was blocked by British force was Cuba. Again, the Founding Fathers regarded the taking over of Cuba as essential to the survival of the nascent empire. But the British fleet was in the way, and they were too powerful, just like the Russians blocked John F. Kennedy's invasions. However, they understood that it would sooner or later would come. The great grand strategist, John Quincy Adams, the sort of intellectual father of Manifest Destiny, he pointed out in the 1820s that we just have to wait. And they said Cuba will sooner or later fall into our hands by the laws of political gravitation, just as an apple falls from the tree. What he meant is that over time, the United States would become more powerful, Britain would become weaker, and the deterrent would be overcome, which in fact finally happened. And we should not ignore these early events. They are very much related to current history. That's made very clear by scholarship on current affairs. So the major scholarly work on the Bush Doctrine, George W. Bush Doctrine, the preemptive war doctrine, major work is by John Lewis Gaddis, who's the most respected historian of the Cold War period. It's on the roots of the Bush Doctrine. And he traces it right back to John Quincy Adams, who is his hero, in particular to Andrew Jackson's invasion of Florida, which conquered Florida from the Spanish. And that was strongly approved by then Secretary of State Adams in a famous state paper in which he advocated the principle of preemptive war on the basis of the thesis that expansion is the path to security. So if we want to be secure, after all, we want to defend ourselves, we have to expand. At that time, expand into Florida. We were being threatened by what were called runaway slaves and lawless Indians who were in the way. They were threatening us by their existence, by barring our expansion. And as Gaddis points out, there's a straight line from that to George Bush. And now expansion is the path to security. It means we take over the world, we take over space, take over the galaxy. There's no limit to how much you have to expand to guarantee security. And that's been the principle from the beginning. Gaddis is a good historian, and he cites the right sources on the so-called Seminole War, Jackson's conquest of Florida, but he doesn't bother telling us what the sources say, and it's worth looking at what they say. They describe it as a war of murder and plunder and extermination, driving out the indigenous population. There were pretexts made, but they were so flimsy that nobody paid much attention to them. It was also the first executive war in violation of the Constitution, setting a precedent which has been followed ever since. There was no congressional authorization. It's all a lie. Adams lied through his teeth to Congress. I mean, it's all very familiar. So Gaddis is correct. It is the model for the Bush Doctrine. He approves of both of them, but that's a moral judgment. But his analysis is correct. Yes, What's happening now traces right back to the wars of extermination and plunder and murder and lying and deceit and so on, executive wars of that John Quincy Adams was the great spokesman for. Adams, incidentally, later in his life, regretted this after his own contributions were well in the past. He condemned the Mexican War as an executive war and terrible precedent. It wasn't a precedent. He'd established the precedent. And he also expressed remorse over what he called that hapless race of Native Americans, which we are exterminating with such merciless and perfidious cruelty. They knew what they were doing. Contemporary history likes to prettify it, but if you read the descriptions and the observations by the people who were involved, they knew exactly what they were doing. He expressed regret for it, but of course his own role was long past. It's commonly argued that American imperialism began in 1898. That's when the U.S. did finally succeed in conquering Cuba, and what's called in history books liberating Cuba, namely intervening in order to prevent Cuba from liberating itself from Spain and turning it into a virtual colony as it remained till 1959, setting off hysteria in the United States, which hasn't ended yet. Also conquering, taking over Hawaii, which was stolen by force and guile from its population, Puerto Rico, another colony, soon moving to the Philippines and liberating the Philippines, also liberating a couple of 100,000 souls to heaven in the process. And again, the reverberations of that extend right to the present. But the belief that the imperial thrust started in 1898 is an example of what historians of empire call the salt water fallacy, the belief that you have an empire if you cross salt water. In fact, if the Mississippi River were as wide as the Irish Sea, the imperial thrust would have started much earlier. But that's an irrelevance. I mean, expanding over settled territory is no different from expanding over the waters. So what happened in 1898 was just an extension of the process that began when the nascent empire, as it saw itself, was formed in its first moments. A lot of this starts right in New England with New England merchants who wanted to, very eager to take over the Pacific trade, the fabulous markets of China, which were always in their minds, which meant conquering the Northwest so you can control the ports and so on, meant kicking the British out and others out and so on. That went on from right here. The goal, as William Seward, who was Secretary of State in the 1860s, pointed out that the central figure in American imperialism, that we have to gain command of the empire of the seas. We've conquered the continent. We're going to settle, take it over. Monroe Doctrine was a declaration that we'll take it over, everybody else keep out. And the process of doing so continued through the 19th century and beyond until today. But now we have to have command of the seas. And that meant when the time was ripe, 30 years later, when the apple started to fall from the tree, given relative power, proceeding overseas to the overseas empire. But it's basically no different than the earlier steps. The leading philosophical imperialist, Brooks Adams, he pointed out that this is 1895. We're just on the verge of moving overseas extensively, that all Asia must be reduced to our economic system. The Pacific must be turned into an inland sea, just like the Caribbean had been. And there's no reason, he said, why the United States should not become a greater seat of wealth and power than ever was England, Rome, or Constantinople. Well, again, there was a deterrent. The European powers wanted a piece of the action in East Asia, and Japan by then was becoming a formidable force. So it was necessary to explore more complex modes of gaining command of turning the Pacific into an inland sea and going on. And that was lucidly explained by Woodrow Wilson, who is one of the most brutal and vicious interventionists in American history. The probable permanent destruction of Haiti is one of his many accomplishments. Those of you who study international relations theory or read about it know that there's a notion of Wilsonian idealism. The fact that that notion can exist is a very interesting commentary on our intellectual culture and scholarly culture. If you look at his actual actions, fine words are easy enough. But these are some of his fine words, which he was smart enough not to put into print. He just wrote them for himself. He said, since trade ignores national boundaries and the manufacturer insists on having the world as a market, the flag of his nation must follow him, and the doors of the nations which are closed against him must be battered down, even if the sovereignty of unwilling nations be outraged in the process. No useful corner of the world may be overlooked or left left unused. That's 1907. There's a current version of that, a crude version by Thomas Friedman, who says that McDonald's cannot flourish without McDonnell Douglas, meaning the U.S. Air Force. Well, that's a crude version of Wilson's point. They got about battered down the doors by force and threat, and no corner of the world must be left unused, no useful corner. There was a watershed in this process at the time of the Second World War. At the time of the Second World War, the U.S. already had by far the largest economy in the world and had for a long time. But it wasn't a major player in world affairs. Britain was the leading player, France second, the United States lagging. It controlled the hemisphere, you know, had made forays into the Pacific, but it was not the leading player. However, during the war, U.S. planners understood that the war was going to end with the U.S., the world dominant power. However, it turned out other competitors were going to destroy themselves and each other, and the U.S. would be left alone. In fact, the U.S. gained enormously from the war. Industrial production virtually quadrupled. The war ended the Depression. The New Deal measures hadn't done so. At the end of the war, the U.S. had literally half the world's wealth, and competitors were virtually either damaged or destroyed, and incomparable security. Controlled the Western Hemisphere, controlled both oceans, controlled the opposite side of both oceans. Just nothing remotely like it in history. And during the war, planners understood that something like that was going to turn out. It was obvious from the nature of the war. From 1939 to 1945, there were high-level meetings, regular meetings, of the State Department planners and the Council on Foreign Relations, the sort of main external non-governmental input into foreign policy. And they laid careful plans for the world that they expected to emerge. It was a world, they said, in which the United States will hold unquestioned power and will ensure the limitation of any exercise of sovereignty by states that might interfere with U.S. global designs. Incidentally, I'm not quoting neocons. You know, I'm quoting the Roosevelt administration, the peak of American liberalism. They called for what they called an integrated policy to achieve military and economic supremacy for the United States and bar any exercise of sovereignty by anyone who would interfere with it. And they would do this in a region that they called the Grand Area. Well, in the early part of the war, 1939 to 1943, the Grand Area was defined as the Western Hemisphere routinely, the former British Empire, which the U.S. would take over, and the Far East. That would be the Grand Area. They assumed at the time that there would be a German-led world, the rest. So it would be a non-German world, that's us, and a German world. As the Russians gradually ground down the Nazi armies after 1942, it became pretty clear that there wouldn't be a German world. So the Grand Area was expanded to be as much of the world as could be controlled, limitless. That's simply pursuing the old position that expansion is the path to security for the nascent empire of 1776. These policies were laid down during the war, but then they were implemented right after the war. In fact, now that we have available in the declassified record, the planning documents of the late 1940s. It turns out they're very similar to the wartime planning. One of the leading figures was George Kennan, who was head of the State Department policy planning staff. He wrote one of his many important papers in 1948, PPS 23, if you want to look it up, noted that the United States has half the world's wealth, but only 6% of its population, and our primary goal in foreign policy must be, as he put it, to maintain this disparity. And in order to do so, we must put aside all vague and idealistic slogans about democracy and human rights. Those are for public propaganda and colleges and so on. But we must put those aside and keep to pure power concepts. There's going to be no other way to maintain the disparity. And then in the same paper and elsewhere, he and his staff went through the world, assigned to each part of the world what would be what they called its function within this global system that in which the U.S. would have unchallenged power, unquestioned power. So Latin America and the Middle East obviously would provide the energy resources that we would control, gradually pushing out Britain, throwing out France immediately and pushing out Britain slowly over the years and turning it into essentially a junior partner, as the British Foreign Office ruefully described their role at that time. Latin America we simply control. That's our little region over here, which has never bothered anyone, as Secretary of War Stimson said. So Latin America we keep, Middle East we control. Southeast Asia would be, its function was to provide resources and raw materials to the former colonial powers. And so Kennan went through the world and assigned them its function, and there's no time to go through it, but if you ever want an education on hysterical jingoist fanaticism, you really should read their documents. If you've studied these issues, you've heard of at least NSC 68, which is discussed by everyone, but its rhetoric is omitted. And you have to look at its rhetoric to see what's going on in these crazed heads of the great thinkers. Well, anyway, what do we do about Latin America? Well, Kennan was pretty explicit about that, too. He said, in Latin America, we should prefer police states. The reason is, and he said, that harsh government measures of repression should cause no qualms as long as the results are on balance favorable to our interests. In particular, as long as we guarantee the protection of our resources. Our resources happen to be somewhere else, but that's a historical accident. They're our resources, and we have to protect them. And if you have to do it by the mailed fist, okay, that's the way you do it. There is a long, ugly history. There's no time to go through it, but the Cold War history essentially follows this pattern. The Cold War was a kind of a tacit compact between the superpower and the smaller power, the United States and Russia. The compact was that the United States would be free to carry out violence and terror and atrocities limitless in its own domains, and the Russians would be able to run their own dungeon without too much U.S. interference. So the Cold War, in effect, was a war of the United States against the Third World and of Russia against its much smaller domains in Eastern Europe. And the events of the Cold War illustrate that. Each great power used the other's threats as a pretext for repression and violence and destruction. The United States way more than Russia, if you look at the record, reflecting their relative power. But that's essentially the picture. In fact, for the United States, the Cold War was a war of basically a war against independent nationalism in the Third World, what was called radical nationalism. Radical means doesn't follow orders. So this constant struggle against radical nationalism, in particular a leading thesis all the way through, is that even the smallest place, if it becomes independent, is a serious danger. It's what Henry Kissinger called a virus that might infect others, like even a tiny place, Grenada or something. If it has successful independent development, others might get the idea that we can follow, the rot will spread, as Acheson put it. So you got to stamp it out right at the source. It's not a novel idea. Any mafia don will explain it to you. The Godfather does not tolerate it when some small storekeeper doesn't pay protection money. Not that he needs the money, but it's kind of like a bad idea. Others might get the idea. And in particular, small, weak countries, we have to crush them with particular violence. It's easy, you know, nobody can stop you. And others get the point. That's a large part of international affairs, right to the present. Well, to learn about what the Cold War was about, the obvious place to look is what happened when it ended. Okay, so November 1989, the Berlin Wall fell, Soviet Union soon collapsed. So what did the United States do? How did it react? I mean, the pretext for everything that had happened in the past was, you know, the Russian monster, the monolithic and ruthless conspiracy attempting to take over the world, as John F. Kennedy called it. Well, now the monolithic and ruthless conspiracy was gone. So what do we do? Well, it turns out what we do is exactly the same thing, but with different pretexts. And that was made clear instantly. A couple of weeks after the Berlin Wall fell, the United States invaded Panama, killing unknown numbers of people. We don't count our victims, according to Panamanian human rights groups, maybe a couple of thousand people. The Panamanians take this seriously. In fact, last December, they once again declared a national day of mourning, referring to the invasion. I don't even think it made the newspapers here. I mean, when you crush ants in your path, you don't pay much attention to their, you know, what they may have to say about it. But they invaded Panama, had to veto some Security Council resolutions. The point of the invasion was to kidnap a kind of a minor thug, Noriega, who was kidnapped, brought to the United States, tried, sentenced for crimes that were real. But he had committed them when he was on the CIA payroll, almost without exception. Small footnote. But for that, we had to invade Panama and kill however many people it was, a couple of thousand probably, and install a government of bankers and narco traffickers, drug trafficking shot up and so on. But a successful invasion and applauded here. It was kind of a footnote to history. That's the kind of thing the U.S. does in its domains all the time. But it was a little different. For one thing, the pretexts were different. This time it wasn't we were defending ourselves against the Russians. It was we were defending ourselves against the Hispanic narco traffickers who were going to come and, you know, shoot up our kids and destroy the country and so on. And in fact, Noriega was a minor narco trafficker who had mostly been working for the CIA. But he became unacceptable when he started dragging his feet on following orders, like he didn't participate enthusiastically enough in the U.S. terrorist war against Nicaragua and so on. So he obviously had to go. Well, one difference was that it had different pretexts. Another was that the United States was much freer to act. That was pointed out right away by Elliot Abrams, who's now back in office running Middle East affairs. He pointed out right away that the invasion of Panama was different from what had preceded because we didn't have to be concerned about the Russians stirring up trouble somewhere in the world. We were free to use force without impediment. And correct observation goes on right until today. Many of the violent acts that the U.S. has carried out since then, it would have hesitated seriously about if there was a deterrent. But now there are no deterrents anymore, so you do what you like. That was a change. Again, if you want to learn more about what the Cold War was about, have a look at the documents that were produced right afterwards. This is George Bush the First. Early 1990, he gave his new budget request. There was a new national security strategy, and they described what the post-Cold War world would be. Turns out, exactly as before. We still have to have a huge, massive military force, but we have to maintain what they call the defense industrial base. That's a euphemism for high-tech industry. You know, for the public, talk about our belief in free trade and free enterprise. But anyone who knows anything about the U.S. economy knows it's based on the state, extensively on the state sector. High-tech industry is very largely within the state sector, and it's under typically under Pentagon cover as long as it's electronics-based. And that's called the defense industrial base. So we have to maintain the huge public subsidy to high-tech industry called the defense industrial base. We have to have a massive military, but it has different targets. As they pointed out before this, we were aimed at a a weapons-rich target, namely Russia. Now we're aiming at a target-rich region, namely the Third World. So that's what we need the major military forces for. In fact, that's pretty much what it was in the past, too, but now it's openly conceded. With regard to the Middle East specifically, we have to maintain intervention forces directed at the Middle East. And then comes this interesting comment. We need the same intervention forces directed at the Middle East, where the problems that we faced could not have been laid at the Kremlin's door. Okay, so sorry, folks, we've been lying to you for the last 50 years, claiming we're defending ourselves against the Russians. But now that the Russians aren't there, it turns out the problems couldn't have been laid at the Kremlin's door, which is correct. The problems were independent nationalism, and they continue to be so. But now it's said open and clear because the pretext is gone.
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1: We have to also be concerned now about what they call the technological sophistication of third world powers. It's a really overwhelming threat. It's kind of like Hillary Clinton a day or two ago saying that if Iran attacks Israel with nuclear weapons, we'll obliterate Iran. The chance of Iran attacking Israel with nuclear weapons is somewhere below an asteroid hitting Israel, but it doesn't matter. It's a nice throwaway line. But that's the kind of threat we have to worry about. It's kind of like Ronald

resistance. So anyone who resists the United States is guilty of aggression. And that makes sense if we own the world. You know, so any act of resistance is aggression against us. So when the U.S. invaded South Vietnam in the early 1960s under Kennedy, Kennedy said we're defending ourselves against what he called the assault from within. And the leading liberal light, Adlai Stevenson, described it as internal aggression. So internal aggression by South Vietnamese against us, and of course we're there by right because we own the world. And that continues right to the present, so keep a lot of time because nothing much changed and come right up till today. So the big problem of the Middle East now, the growing aggressiveness of Iran, that's what's causing the problems of the Middle East. Well, you know, aggression has a meaning. It means sending your armed forces into the territory of some other state. When the latest case of Iranian aggression was a couple of centuries ago, unless we count Iranian aggression that was carried out under the Shah, which we approved of, the tyrant who we imposed, conquered a couple of Arab islands, but that was okay. But nevertheless, we have to defend ourselves against Iranian aggression in Iraq, in Lebanon, and in Gaza, where Iran is carrying out aggression, meaning people there are doing things we don't like, and Russia isn't around, so we'll blame it on Iran. That's aggression. You know, if somebody was looking at this who hadn't been adequately brainwashed by a good Western education, they would collapse in ridicule. I mean, yes, there are foreign fighters in Iraq and plenty of foreign arms in there, namely from the country that invaded Iraq. But they're not foreign, remember? They're indigenous, because we're indigenous everywhere. That follows from owning the world, going back to the nascent empire. Spread. So therefore, we're not foreign fighters there or anywhere else. We're indigenous, and it's the foreign fighters who have to be stopped. You'll notice that there's a serious logical fallacy in what I've just been saying. It overlooks two fundamental principles, which are the crucial principles of world order. The rest is footnotes. The first principle is that we own the world and Iran doesn't. So therefore, the principles don't apply to us. They only apply to others. And kind of a corollary to that is that everything we do is necessarily with the best of intentions. That's a tautology. You don't have to give evidence or arguments. And that's a constant feature of the intellectual culture, almost without exception, across the spectrum. So, for example, during the invasion of Vietnam, I hope I don't have to describe it to you, but it killed several million people, destroyed three countries. It's just a monstrous atrocity. There was vast discussion of it, mainstream discussion. But if you look closely, you'll find that there was never a principled critique of the war. That was not permissible. Just to keep to the kind of left critical end, and the rest gets worse. At the end of the war, Anthony Lewis of the New York Times wrapped it up. He said, speaking from the left liberal extreme, that the United States entered the war with blundering efforts to do good. Notice, efforts to do good is a tautology. We did it, so therefore it's efforts to do good. So it's not saying anything. Blundering, because it didn't work as well as they wanted, at least. Worked pretty well, but not as well as they wanted. So we started with blundering efforts to do good, but by 1969, it was clear that we could not establish democracy in South Vietnam at a cost acceptable to ourselves. Well, established democracy in South Vietnam is on a par with some Soviet commissar saying that Stalin was trying to establish democracy in Eastern Europe. But that doesn't matter. It's us, so we were doing. But the problem with it was the cost to us. So that meant we had to sort of start pulling out. Well, that's the critique at the very left end. I'll take one more example. The leading American liberal historian, maybe the most famous historian of his generation, Arthur Schlesinger, who was at first a super hawk, like the whole Kennedy administration was. No alternative to victory in their invasion of South Vietnam, which is what it was. But by the late 60s, he was having second thoughts, and he wrote a book expressing them. He said, we all pray that the hawks will be correct in hoping that the surge of the day, a big influx of troops, will be successful. And if they are, we will be praising the wisdom and statesmanship of the American government in winning the war. And he was aware of what it was. He said, leaving a land

0: of wreck and ruin, with its institutions destroyed, may never recover. But we'll nevertheless be praising the wisdom and the statesmanship of the American government, and we pray that they're right, the hawks. But he said they probably aren't right. It's probably going to be too costly for us. No question about the cost to the Vietnamese, I mean, land of wreck and ruin. So therefore, maybe we ought to rethink it. Well, that's the criticism at the critical end of the spectrum, the dovish critical end. Then from there on over to the jingoist end of the spectrum, you have a kind of a debate. Could we have won with more force, or was it a lost cause anyway, and so on. It's rather striking that the population is out of this. So in 1969, the year that Lewis pointed to, 70% of the population thought that the war was fundamentally wrong and immoral, not a mistake. Try to find anything in the literature of educated sectors that says it was anything but a mistake, that it was fundamentally wrong and immoral. That's not unusual. Internally, the government was aware of this. One of the things that is not taught but should be read, because it's very illuminating, is the final part of the Pentagon Papers. Pentagon Papers are not declassified archives. They are stolen archives, so we know a better idea what they were thinking. The Pentagon Papers end in 1968. Right after the Tet Offensive in January 1968, which convinced the business world that this is going to cost us too much, we better start winding it down. There was a request from the government to send another couple hundred thousand troops to Vietnam, but they were dubious about doing it and didn't do it finally because they were afraid that there would be an uprising in the United States, a popular uprising of unprecedented proportions, and they would need the troops for civil disorder control because of protests among underprivileged people, women, youth, and others who just weren't going to take anymore. They didn't admit that they were listening, but they were, and they always do. If they needed the troops for control, and they sort of slowly started backing off. Another 6 years of war, you know, devastated Laos and Cambodia and much of Vietnam, but at least they started winding down. Well, that was 1969. Notice that you can take the rhetoric about the Vietnam War and translate it almost verbatim into discussion of the Iraq War. There is no principled critique within the mainstream. By principled critique, I mean the kind of critique that we would carry out reflexively and do when somebody else commits aggression. Say when the Russians invade Czechoslovakia or Afghanistan or Chechnya, we don't ask, is it too costly? If David Petraeus could achieve anything in Iraq like what Putin achieved in Chechnya, he'd probably be crowned king or something like that. But nevertheless, we condemn it rightly. Doesn't matter whether it worked or not or whether it was costly to them or not. Or when Saddam Hussein invaded Kuwait, killing probably a fraction of the number of people that Bush killed a couple of months earlier when he invaded Panama. But we nevertheless denounce it as aggression. You know, no, that's a principled objection. But when we carry out aggression, it's inconceivable. And that goes back to the principles that I mentioned. We own the world, and everything we do is, by definition, good in intention. So the worst that it can be is what Barack Obama calls a strategic blunder, or what Hillary Clinton calls getting into a civil war which we can't win. In fact, Iraqis overwhelmingly blame the civil war on us, but that's irrelevant too. That's the level of critique, and it follows from the principles that I mentioned. And it governs news coverage too, in fact, pretty openly. Here's John Burns, most respected correspondent in Iraq. He says that the United States is the prominent economic, political, and military power in the world, and has been the greatest force for stability in the world, certainly since World War II. It would be a dark day if the outcome in Iraq were to destroy the credibility of American power, to destroy America's willingness to use its power in the world to achieve good, to fight back against totalitarianism, authoritarianism, gross human rights abuses. Okay, in other words, that's the framework of reporting. Reporting must be cheering for the home team. Nothing else is conceivable. because of the depth of these principles which are instilled into people in the educational system and propaganda. You can't see the world in any other terms. So it's neutral, objective reporting to say we're cheering for the home team. And it's quite open. It's interesting that he said it so clearly, but he says that's particularly true, he says, in the Middle East. But notice it makes not the slightest difference what the people of the world or the Middle East think. That's not relevant. Or for that matter, what the people in the United States think. So the Vietnam War was benign efforts to do good, which were too costly to us, even when 70% of the population said that's fundamentally wrong and immoral, not a mistake. Population here is as irrelevant as the population in the rest of the world, unless you're frightened of them, and you have to keep your troops here for civil disorder control. What do people think? Well, what people think, we know from international polls that are regularly taken. They think that the United States is the most frightening, dangerous country in the world. Not John Burns' line. And there's overwhelming opposition to U.S. force. There's almost everywhere. It's also true of the Middle East, and there's nothing new about it. Our current George Bush, after 9/11, asked, why do they hate us, and went on, they hate our freedoms, and so on. You remember that. What the press should have reported is that he was just repeating a question that President Eisenhower asked in 1958. Eisenhower asked his staff, why is there a campaign of hatred against us among the people of the Middle East? And the National Security Council, the highest planning agency, had provided an answer. He said the people in the Middle East, their perception is that the United States supports brutal tyrannies, blocks democracy and development, and does so because we want control of their oil. And then they went on to say, yeah, perception's more or less correct, and that's the way it ought to be. So therefore, there's a campaign of hatred against us. And so it continues. After 9/11, the Wall Street Journal, to its credit, conducted some polls in the Middle East. They didn't care about the general population, what's demeaningly called the Arab street. They polled what they called moneyed Muslims, bankers, managers of multinational corporations, you know, kind of guys we like. And they found pretty much the same thing as 1958. It's not they don't have any objection to neoliberalism or any of this stuff. In fact, they love it. But they condemn the United States for supporting harsh, tyrannical regimes, which it does, and opposing democracy and development, which it does, because we want to control their energy resources. By 2001, they had other objections, namely Israel's U.S.-backed vicious repression and dispossession of Palestinians, which is ongoing, and also the sanctions against Iraq. The sanctions against Iraq didn't get much play here because we don't pay attention to our crimes. That's crucial. That's part of the principle that everything we do is good. But they do pay attention. In fact, we know a lot about them, or we can if we want to. We do not want to publicize our genocidal actions, but people in the Middle East noticed and didn't like it, and that increased the campaign of hatred among the moneyed Muslims, our friends there. Don't have to think about the others. But it doesn't matter what they think. The same is true of the invasion of Iraq. Iraqis regard it as worse than the Mongol invasions. You know, the great success story of Petraeus is to establish warlord armies, which will probably tear the country up in the future. You know, there's been massive ethnic cleansing, and that's been accelerated by the Petraeus strategy of building essentially walled communities. Well, what does the public think about all these things? Well, we know about Iraq. The public wants to get out, but they're irrelevant. What about Iran? The next major crisis looming, which will make Iraq look like a tea party if they go through with it. There are opinions about this. There's the opinion of American elites, which you can read, say, in the New York Times or Washington Post or liberal journals and so on. They'll tell you that Iran is defying the world by enriching uranium. Well, exactly who is the world? Okay, well, we can find out. There is an organization called G77, 130 countries, includes the vast majority of the people of the world. They vigorously support Iran's right to all the rights guaranteed by the Non-Proliferation Treaty, including enriching uranium for nuclear power. So they're not part of the world, okay? Now, what about the American population? an overwhelming majority of the American population agrees with G77, namely that Iran should have the right to produce nuclear energy, but not nuclear weapons. So the American population is not part of the world. So non-aligned countries are not part of the world. You know, American population is not part of the world. Obviously, Iranians are not part of the world. So who's left? Well, the world consists of people who follow Washington's orders. You can't say it includes the United States, because the overwhelming majority of Americans are not part of the world. They oppose this, just as on many other issues. And that goes on without comment, you know, correctly, if we're cheerleaders for the home team. And that's the framework for discussion. Is there a solution to the crisis with Iran, which is extremely serious? If the U.S. goes through with its plans, like I said, it might make Iraq look like a Tea Party. Well, there are solutions, potential solutions. One of them is what I just said, that Iran should have the rights of any signer of the Non-Proliferation Treaty. Israel, Pakistan, and India also ought to have those rights if they sign the treaty. Since they haven't done it, they don't have those rights. But, of course, they're doing it because we say it's okay. But that's the opinion of the large majority of Americans. And the same large majority, this runs around 75%, says that a nuclear weapons-free zone should be established in the region, including Iran, Israel, American forces deployed there, and so on. Well, that would end the crisis. Is that possible? Well, it's supported by the large majority of Americans, but as I mentioned, they're not part of the world. It's Iran's official policy, but they're not part of the world. The U.S. and Britain are formally committed to it, in fact, more so than any other powers, for a very simple reason, which we would read about if we had a free press. When the United States and Britain went to war with Iraq and tried to find a thin legal cover for it, they appealed to UN Security Council Resolution 687, 1991, which ordered Iraq to get rid of its weapons of mass destruction. And as you remember, Britain and the United States claimed they hadn't lived up to it. Well, you know, you're all literate. You can read Resolution 687. It commits the United States and Britain to work to establish a nuclear-free weapon zone in the Middle East. Okay, so if you can appeal to it as a justification for aggression, you're compelled to follow its provisions. But to point that out would be really to break the rules. And you can, again, do a Google search and see if you can find anyone anywhere near the mainstream who's ever bothered to point this out. Another way to move towards a solution would be to end the threats against Iran. The threats, if anyone cares, are a violation of the UN Charter. But for outlaw states, that's irrelevant. Again, the large majority of the American population thinks we should end the threats and move to normal diplomatic relations with Iran. Well, if these steps were taken, the crisis would essentially be over. So we can ask, who's defying the world if the world includes its people, you know, including the American people? And the answer is very simple and straightforward. Those who are defying the world are the ones in power in Washington and in London and in the editorial offices and the university faculties and so on. They're defying the world, but not Iran, not on these issues. And in fact, it's a serious matter because it could lead to total disaster. And the same is true on other issues. So the other major live issue in the Middle East is Israel-Palestine. Well, what does the world think about this? There is an international consensus supported by about two-thirds of the American population, supported by former non-aligned countries, supported by the Arab world, formally at least supported by Europe, obviously Latin America. In fact, everyone. Iran supports it. Hamas supports it. It's for a two-state settlement on the international borders, meaning pre-June 67 borders, with minor modifications. Who opposes that? Well, for the last 30 years, the United States has opposed it, and it continues to oppose it. And Israel, of course, opposes it, though if the U.S. would support it, Israel would necessarily go along. So the problem is right in Washington. This begins in 1976, when the U.S. vetoed the first Security Council resolution calling for a settlement in these terms. It was introduced by the Arab states, backed by the PLO. Actually, it even goes back earlier to 1971, when President Sadat of Egypt offered Israel a full peace treaty in return for withdrawal from occupied territories. What he cared was withdrawal from the Sinai, where Israel was kicking out thousands of peasants and settling. He didn't say anything about the Palestinians. They were not an issue at the time. Israel recognized it as a genuine peace offer and decided to reject it. They made a fateful decision, preferring expansion to security. Peace treaty with Israel would have ended security problems. Egypt would have ended security problems. The important question is what would happen in the United States, the godfather. There was a battle, a bureaucratic internal battle in the United States. Kissinger won. And the U.S. followed his policy, which he called stalemate, meaning no negotiations, just force. Okay? That set the stage for the 1973 war and on to a whole list of horrors since. And up till today, the United States and Israel have been leading the rejectionist camp. By now, they are the rejectionist camp, not the U.S. population, but the government. So who's defying the world on this issue? Is there a possible settlement? Sure there is, but it resides here. In fact, on issue after issue, the major problems happen to be right here, which is a very optimistic conclusion, because it means that we can do something about it. It's here that we can have an influence, not elsewhere. I'll stop.
1: 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Joe Ritchie is our general manager and editor. I'm David Barsamyan. Thank you for listening. We go out with Sonny Rollins, the tenor saxophonist great, performing What Is There to Say?

0: Babe, I'm kind of bored. I think we should put something on.
1: Yeah, sure.
0: Here we go. Like, don't you just love CJSW? Like, they not just the music, right? Like, of course, the music is amazing, right? But they have podcasts, original content, live music, like, just everything. And, like, it's all volunteer run. Like, that's so, so mind blowing.
2: Babe? Could we talk?
0: Yeah, sure. What's up?
2: So, I know this might come as a surprise, but I've been thinking of ending things.
0: Wait, what?
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2: 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And I just can't compete. 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Like, I don't have to choose.
0: I don't think you can.
2: So you've made up your mind? Like there's nothing I can say? there's really nothing. Just turn up the volume a little.

0: Turn left. Turn left. Turn left right now.
1: Why did you tell me so late?
0: I told you 3 kilometers ago that you were supposed to turn left at the next intersection.
1: Okay, well, it's not my fault when you tell me too late.
0: I already told you before that you were supposed to turn left on 90.
1: You know what? It's fine. Can you please just tell me another road to go into so I can make a U-turn, please?
0: Okay, in a kilometer, you can turn right.
1: Okay, thank you. Wait, look, there's a hidden driveway sign. Maybe I could just turn around there?
0: Okay, turn there.
1: Oh, okay. Why don't we just ask for directions at the house?
0: I don't know. That house looks kind of creepy.
1: Okay, well, what other choice do we have then?
0: We could just turn around.
1: You are so difficult. What was that?
0: I think that tree got struck by lightning.
1: Is it blocking the road?
0: It looks that way.
1: Shoot. Maybe we can get help from that house over there.
0: Okay, fine.

0: Are you sure this is a good idea?
1: I don't really think we have a choice, though. Wait. Can you knock on the door?
0: Seriously? Fine.
2: Hello?
0: Hello?
2: Shh, what are you doing?
0: This place must be abandoned. There's no electricity.
2: Really?
0: I'm gonna check this place out. You can stay outside if you want.
1: Well, you can't just leave me outside. Okay, fine, but can we at least be quiet?
2: Could you be any louder? Oh my God, what are you even looking for?
0: It's too dark in here. We need a flashlight to look around.
1: Why aren't you just using your phone flashlight, dude? You have a Nokia? Like, what are you on?
0: Oh, right.
1: What is that? What did you find?
0: It's an old GPS. We could use it to get out of here. But I think it needs batteries.
1: You made me go into this abandoned house and there's nothing down here. Can we at least, like, check upstairs?
0: Okay, sure, let's go.
1: Look, in that room there, it looks like there's a radio. Maybe it's battery powered?
0: Here, let me see. I want to see if it works.
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1: 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Did you hear that? 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
0: What should we do?
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4: CJSW acknowledges and pays tribute to the traditional territories of the peoples of Treaty 7, which include the Blackfoot Confederacy, comprised of the Siksika, the Piikani, and the Kainai First Nations, the Tsuut'ina First Nation, and the Stoney Nakoda, including the Chiniki, Bearspaw, and Goodstoney First Nations. The city of Calgary is also home to the Métis Nation within Alberta, including Nose Hill Métis District 5 and Elbow Métis District 6. CJSW 90.9 FM is located on the University of Calgary campus, which is situated on land northwest of where the Bow River meets the Elbow River, a site traditionally known as Mackenzie to the Blackfoot, Wichispa to the Stoney Nakoda, and Gusitsi to the Tsuut'ina. Welcome to Calgary and the SDGs, a special podcast series made by Calgary Catalyst in collaboration with CJSW. This series explores how Calgary connects to the United Nations Sustainable Development Goals, known as SDGs for short, through local perspectives and the real-world impact of actions in our city. 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Now let's dive in. Sustainable Development Goal number 8, decent work and economic growth.
5: Today, we are discussing Goal 8, Decent Work and Economic Development. Goal 8 aims to promote sustainable economic growth, create jobs, ensure fair wages, and enhance productivity through innovation. It focuses on achieving economic growth that benefits all, including marginalized and disadvantaged groups. Now it's time to introduce our special guest. Today, we have with us Dr. David Finch. David is a professor and senior fellow at the Institute for Community Prosperity at Mount Royal University. He's the director of CityX Lab and the director of research and policy at the Learning City Collective. Welcome to the show, David. It's great to have you here today. Thank you. To start with, can you give us a short overview of your work and about Learning City Collective?
6: Sure, of course. Well, both the CityX Lab and the Learning City Collective, what they have in common is the recognition that cities and communities are really fundamentally, in a modern environment, talent hubs. They're a place to attract and retain talent. So if you look at the history of cities in the past, they were tied, their proximity was tied to a natural resource. So they might be navigable waterways. So if it's a Singapore, if you look at Calgary and its original settlement by the First Nations, it was the confluence of the two rivers. Modern Calgary, of course, its proximity to fossil fuels and agriculture is the origin of it. But in a modern context, that world changes because cities now are about their ability to be able to coalesce around the ability to attract talent, retain talent, which allows them to grow and build a sustainable economy.
5: That's a great picture to start with the conversation. So today our conversation will cover where Calgary currently stands in terms of Goal 8, which is decent work and economic growth. On that note, my first question for you is, what are the current economic issues that Calgary is dealing with?
6: So Calgary is a very fortunate city. You look at many metrics from an economic perspective, we lead the country and by far in many areas around factors of income, employment growth, and diversity of the population base and the skill sets we have here. The challenge is Calgary's changing and our our economic model was optimized primarily for the extraction and monetization of fossil fuels. And that was obviously the engine of the city for 100 plus years and will continue to be for some time, obviously. The challenge is the economy is fundamentally changing, and therefore the skills and the talents that employers are looking for are changing as well. And so our advantage, in fact, at one point was an asset, is now emerging into somewhat of a liability, because as the demands change, we're facing challenges. And we saw in 2014 when the last cycle of oil and gas pricing collapsed, we saw the economy and the labor market have difficulty changing and evolving. And that led to a concept of structural unemployment, where people who were incredibly well off and played a very important role in an oil and gas economy didn't find a home in the new economy. And this is a challenge because it creates significant economic polarization. Calgary is has the second most polarized economy in the country after Toronto. So that means we have the wealthiest people and we also have the poorest people. And that is not a way to build a sustainable, affluent and constructive and sustainable city.
5: Thank you for highlighting on that note. So we are talking about the new economy, how Calgary have moved from the oil and gas to the new sectors. So on that note, I also wanted to ask you about some of the challenges around work, decent work. So what are the key challenges Calgary faces in creating decent work opportunities for all?
6: So you know, when I talk about structural unemployment, it's an interesting challenge because at one time, we have a surplus and enormous level of talent and skills. But simultaneously, we actually have a talent deficit, meaning that we have unemployment or we have employment opportunities that aren't filled with those people that are currently here. And that's what structural unemployment. So we're growing the economy in one area, but the people that have been here with the previous skill sets are not qualified for those roles. So we both have this quite high level of employment, structural employment, and simultaneously you have employers saying, but I need people with skills, I need people with skills. I always say, you know, that's an excuse. Because again, the way the economy historically has been optimized was for oil and gas. The challenge is the way, if you look at the labor market truly as a market, there's buyers and there's sellers. Right. So yeah. There's employers that are buying talent and there's people, sellers, who have talent. And when you look at the buyers, they look at very traditional signaling around skills. So they look for university credentials or college diplomas. They look for very traditional signaling of somebody that has the skills they need. In a modern world, that's a very inefficient way because a university degree in Alberta costs over $80,000. It takes 10,000 hours of somebody's time. And the average university student graduates with almost $30,000 in debt. And if you believe that person needs a four-year degree or further, fine. But the vast majority of roles do not require that level of education. And that is a privilege for a very few number of Calgarians. So Calgarians, interestingly, we are one of the highest level of education in the country with one of the lowest levels of university graduation rates. And that is because there's a couple of reasons for that. One is we've historically been able to go buy talent. So we haven't invested in post-secondary institutions consistently. Because oil and gas companies can simply go, you know what? I need an accountant. I'm going to go buy that accountant from Toronto, double their wages to move to Calgary, and now I have an accountant. And that's what they've been able to do. So what does that do? Instead of building capacity, we've been buying capacity in the labor market. What that leaves is an enormous proportion of Calgarians, specifically when we look at the growth of this city in the last 20 years, a huge portion of Calgarians who have non-traditional skill development pathways that are not recognized by the employment market. They ask for a degree or a certain designation that they don't have, as opposed to demonstrate the competency to complete the task. If you did that, that unlocks this enormous percentage of the labor market, about 40%, that don't have any post-secondary credential. But as long as you're requiring and demanding a post-secondary credentials for roles that don't require it, we're going to have a very challenging a bridge between that structural employment and the labor market demands.
5: That is a very eye-opening insight because the labor market, usually wherever we see there's a list of qualification that definitely calls for your education. But it is very ironical to see that we have so much talent, but then this is also a barrier to it.
6: But if you think about it, Josephine, just to kind of go on that point, I look at employment and hiring somebody is the biggest management decision any organization will make. It's risk management. That's all it is, because products, services, profitability are all outcomes. The input are the skills and the talent of people. So if you hire the wrong people, you don't achieve any of the outcomes you need. So when you look at the logic of why do employers seek and pursue these credentials, right? Or seek or pursue references, right? These are just simply logical risk management exercises. But when you look at the kind of systemic structural bias that it creates, I'm looking for somebody that looks like me, right? And therefore, oh, I've got a university degree. I want a university degree. I want references from somebody. Oh, I want references from people that look like me and have credentials like me. So all of a sudden you're shrinking that labor market so dramatically, not based on what actual the skills exist, but based on the macro level, what I call proxies used. And you have to remember, 90% of, over 90% of employers in Calgary are small and medium business enterprises. So they don't have an HR manager. It's often the owner making the decision. And they don't have the infrastructure and supports to be able to be innovative in their hiring practices. So what do? They fall back to tradition, which starts locking out a huge percentage of the Calgary's new population specifically.
5: That's interesting to know. But then this also brings us to kind of think about what's the solution to this. And I also wanted to ask you about the adaptive capacity of individuals in terms of growth and employment. So can you talk about why it's important for both individuals and communities to be able to adapt to change and challenges?
6: Well, that's the single skill that matters. There isn't a single business person in the for-profit, not-for-profit, or public sector that doesn't wake up every day and not know what next week is going to look like, let alone next year. So if you build an organization that's static and built on today and doesn't have the capacity to adapt for the future market needs, you're going to be constantly in a situation where you're unloading certain skills, trying to reload new skills, as opposed to the efficient model is, I'm going to actually build an organization, and I'm going, those people in the organization are going to fundamentally driven by their capacity to adapt. The capacity to adapt isn't rocket science, and it's not new. I've been studying this issue for 15 years, and 15 years ago, employers were saying, I just need people who are able to learn, because adaptive capacity is the ability to learn, unlearn, and relearn, right? Because so why does that matter more now than ever? So in the past, when you look at the kind of modern or the traditional legacy learning infrastructure, public education in Canada was founded in 1862. It was fundamentally mandated to generate a literate population, and it delivered, exceptionally delivered. But in 1862, Canada's average life expectancy was 48 years old. Okay, so it was built in a model in which you would get your education in your, you know, 5 to 7, somewhere around 15 or 16 years old, you'd be done your formal education. You would then develop a monetizable skill, a blacksmith, a bookkeeper. And guess what? For the next 30 years, you were able to monetize those skills as a blacksmith or bookkeeper because guess what? It didn't change over a 30-year period. The blacksmith role in 1862 was the same as a blacksmith role in 1892. And then guess what happened? Do the math. At that point, I worked for 30 years and I died. That was your math, right? 50% of kindergarten students today will live to be 100. Okay. Many people, including my kids, are going to have 60-year careers. The shelf life of what we call job-specific skills is less than 6 years, right? And in many cases, far less than that. So being able to generate continual sustained value over 60 years is the ability to learn, unlearn, and relearn perpetually. That's why learning fundamentally is at the foundation of the economic system. But it can't be the system we had because the system we currently have is not agile and doesn't develop the skills in a very efficient and agile, adaptable manner because it was built for people to exit the system around the ages of 20 or 21, right? Because it viewed education, Josephine, as a life stage. Right? The system's not designed to educate 60-year-olds or 70-year-olds. It's designed to educate 15-year-olds. That's fundamentally has to be reconsidered dramatically. And in a Canadian context, the biggest problem is education, air quotes, is a provincial mandate. Right? So the city has no quote unquote control over what we consider traditional education. Even though the cities are the epicenter of talent and skill development, there's the breakdown in a Canadian context.
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5: And I love the reference that you took into the history to show how it's been changed or changing to the current markets. Our conversation is getting more and more interesting. Thank you for highlighting those points. So as we've been discussing about work and opportunities and the changing market, I wanted to quickly check with you about, what are the barriers that Calgary faces in terms of establishing an inclusive and open labor market here?
6: So the open labor market, an inclusive labor market, and I'll extend that by saying open learning, starts recognizing that talent can be developed and skills can be developed in an infinite number of ways. So when we look at traditional learning, Joseph, and we talk about what I refer to as a learning ladder. So in 1862, a very efficient ladder was designed. We sent kids when they were five to a schoolhouse and they all climbed together. Why? Because what they had in common was five. They were the age. It then created a very efficient and economic scales of production to be able to move them all together, right? So the system was designed around the institution, not around the individual, right? And therefore, you sit there and go, well, that 15-year-old and that 15-year-old, they have nothing in common other than being 15, and they're sitting in a common classroom. That system's not designed to change. When you look at an open learning system and an open labor market, think of a climbing wall, right? And a climbing wall says, I can learn so many different ways. I can learn by listening to podcasts. I can learn by going to the library. I can learn by volunteering in my community or working part-time or going to school. We did an audit, the Learning City Collective in conjunction with the Calgary Economic Development did an audit of what we call the full learning system in 2022, and it identified about 3,000 organizations that are engaged in learning. That includes churches, mosques, synagogues, and temples. That includes the largest sector in the learning system is sports and recreation. There's about 8,000 programs just in that sector alone. there's about 32,000 programs being delivered annually in Calgary by these 3,000 organizations. A rounding error are what we would call education today, because they sit in a classroom for 10 months of the year and do tests. All the other opportunities, in fact, are about that art class. It's about volunteering at your local place of worship. That's how you learn, right? The challenge with those, what we call non-certified or self-directed informal learning pathways, there's very little evidence when you've completed it that I have a skill. That's the opportunity. The opportunity is to, in fact, create a system in which whether I go and sit in David Finch's classroom at Mount Royal University, or I decide to listen to podcasts and teach myself to be a marketer, I should be eligible to be able to challenge for the same credential. Right now, the only way to have access to that credential is to pay $80,000. And if you decoupled what we call learning from the credential, then it opens up and unlocks the capacity of not just the learning system, but of the labor market as well.
5: Yeah. So I think if I have to consolidate what you have said, that there are various opportunities and platforms that provides the knowledge for growth and development that people and students are looking for. And it is good to know that students or anybody in any workforce can use these opportunities to scale up their knowledge and development. Am I right?
6: It is. And the analogy I use, the metaphor I use, I sit on the Minister's Council of Higher Education and Skills. It's an advisory council for the Minister of Advanced Education. And what I say all the time to her is, if you look at the largest education system in the province was established in 1928. It was called a driver's license. And roughly 3.5 million Albertans have driver's licenses today. Imagine, Josephine, if we structured the acquisition of the driver's license like we did a high school diploma or university degree, which forces you to sit in a very specific government-run class and then do a government-run exam after you've done that government-run class, we'd have no drivers because we'd be so much backlog in the system, you would never be able to be certified. So what did they do in 1928? They said, we're going to what we call decouple learning how to drive from certifying how to drive. The government's role is certifying. We want to manage the risk of the province and our population by saying our job is to make sure you can drive. Whether you learned on a tractor, on a family farm, or in the parking lot of Chinook Mall, or went to a startup driver's school run by a new Canadian who saw a business opportunity to do a driving school in the local language, that's the market deciding how best to drive. Where they meet is a common exam for a driver's license. Imagine if, Josephine, you had the ability to listen to podcasts, take classes at the library, work for a couple years in marketing, and challenge for the same university degree as my students. That unlocks the capacity because then you've got the credentials employers are looking for, and that's a certification of skills as opposed to a certification of a very specific learning pathway.
5: I love this approach, and I'm sure that if you have a situation like that, it would definitely open more opportunities and also reduce a lot of costs in terms of investment in a lot of growth and educational projects. So talking about the economic development, we've been discussing a lot about work. So I wanted to move ahead and ask you, in terms of economic growth, can you highlight some of the innovative strategies or policies that Calgary is implementing to promote?
6: When we talk about economic growth, I think it's best to think about it from a diversification perspective. Because, again, we've had the luxury for 120 years to have this incredibly robust economy that was dependent upon what I call externalities. So we could produce and extract all the oil and gas we wanted, but if the global price for that oil and gas the bottom dropped out of it. We are just victims of that macroeconomic cycle, right? When you look at diversification of the economy, the benefits of diversifying the economy is you get off that roller coaster. And the roller coaster is just not from an employment perspective, because it has dramatic impact on provincial revenues, which then trickle down to the ability to invest in the underlying infrastructure, whether they be schools and operations of schools or healthcare systems that become kind of critical to attract that talent, right? So that's why diversification of the economy is critical to get off that roller coaster. So what we've done, and I would say Calgary has been exceptionally progressive on this in the last decade, by looking at opportunities that are adjacent to our current strengths, right? So one of the things that very few people recognize is that Calgary has the highest science, technology, engineering, math proportion of population in the country, right? From an educational perspective. So when you look at that talent, we've got incredible talent in technology. The problem is, I use the term, it's E-STEM. It's energy-related science, technology, engineering, and math. So it's been developed very specifically, petroleum engineering, for example, to service a very specific market. The growth opportunity isn't saying, let's instantly become the hub of global esports. Great. It would be fantastic to grow into a more consumer-oriented economy. But that's not adjacent to the current skills and capacity of the city. So you're looking at significant growth in areas of sustainable energy, right? And areas such as decarbonization. You're looking at the investment, but the ability to shift that petroleum engineer or somebody that came out of a engineering technology program at SAIT and saying, we're not going to turn you into a game designer, but we can nudge you over here with some upskilling and reskilling and build on your current skills to be able to look at an entire new economic pathway for this city. And that's what we've been doing exceptionally well in the last 10 to 15 years, as we've been able to look at different pathways to look at what's adjacent and what will keep the economy going in the near term. So I think that's a great strategy. It's a great strategy, not just for a city, but any company, that when you look at growth, it's not about let's flip the business model and do something we've never done before. It's actually growing and expanding on what's our core competency already. And that's really what the city's been doing. One of the challenges, again, is where's the primary investment coming from? It's coming from provincial and federal governments, because though it happens here, we don't actually have access to many of the resources required or the mandates constitutionally to lead these. And that's going to be an ongoing structural problem going forward.
5: I'm definitely learning a lot of this podcast today. Thank you for highlighting all these points. And you are shedding a light on how to look at the same problem, but from a different perspective. Thank you. So we're down to the last couple of questions in our conversation, and I wanted to sum up the discussion that we have had so far. So we spoke about employment, we spoke about the innovative strategies, the barriers. So as we close, I wanted to quickly ask you, how can we ensure that economic growth benefits everybody, including marginalized and disadvantaged groups?
6: Yeah, it's recognizing the future can't look like the past, right? And one of the challenges, advantages and benefits of Calgary is the small city. And and it's an exceptionally fast-growing city. I moved here in 1996. Not only from a pure footprint perspective has the city fundamentally changed, but the population has almost doubled in that period of time. We are now the third most, pushing for close to 40% of our population are from visible minority groups. So that is a massive accelerated change of our population. You look at other cities, such as a Toronto, as an example, that population growth and change happened over 50 years. we've compressed it in a very small period of time. It wasn't, what hasn't kept up, Josephine, is, to your point, the labor market has not kept up, and the opportunities have not kept up, and the governance of the city has not kept up. So one thing I emphasize to my colleagues is our city's governance structures need to look like our city, right? In other words, if it's a bunch of middle-aged white men driving the bus, that is not Calgary in 2024. That may have been Calgary in 1988, but it's not Calgary in 2024. The opportunity for sustainable growth and in the best interest of anyone in the economy

0: company. Well, how are they paying for that tuition? They probably have one or two part-time jobs. What if they're a single mom or a single dad? What if they are taking care of their elderly parents? Co-op does not work for them. The co-op requires them to quit all their other jobs to be able to take that job. It's not a system that is reflecting lifelong learning. It's reflecting a privilege of life stage learning. And to be able to think progressively, we have to create a far more agile learning system that says, how does that work for a single mom? How will that work for a semi-retired 50-year-old? How can that work for somebody without the economic means to pay tuition? Until we start thinking about a learning system that fits them and just doesn't play to a very small portion of the population, we're continuing to have the structural problem where we have employers on one side saying, I'm looking for people with the skills I need, and a bunch of people on the other side saying, I'd like to help you. I think I have those skills, but I don't have the ability to pay $80,000 to go to university. So we've really got to fundamentally think about bridging those two gaps that exist.
1: Thank you for highlighting that. And we have come to the end of the show, but I have one last question to ask you. You've given us a clear insight and perspective on all of these topics. So since we're talking about the United Nations Sustainable Development Goals and the UN aim and urges the countries to achieve this by 2030, do you think by 2030, Calgary can achieve the Goal 8?
0: It's going to be challenging, and we have a structural challenge. In the American context, I'll give you an example. Public education is a local municipal issue. So if New York City or Iowa City wants to pivot and build a talent system and a labor market that connects the skills they need to the economic areas they're building, they can do that. That's because they control both sides of that marketplace. Calgary doesn't. We are highly dependent on what are the priorities of the provincial government and what did they decide and how do they decide to invest in education. And unless there's alignment between those two worlds, that's not going to change. And I see it firsthand in my role on the Minister's Council. Therefore, we've got this fundamental political and structural problem. And I'll just give you a wrap up a few data points why that's going to be problematic. Almost 90% of learning pathways are at a municipal level, meaning that they run sports and rec centers. They support volunteer organizations. They run arts groups. These are local organizations. But all the funding for what we call traditional legacy education, 100% of it sits in Edmonton. It represents 10% of learning opportunities in Calgary. So you've got a massive disconnect where one organization controls what we would call legacy or traditional learning. The other has no pathway to generate sufficient revenues to offset the other 90% of learning pathways. So you've got a fundamental structural problem in our learning system that we as a city, but more as a country, need to fundamentally think about differently.
1: I think that's a great highlight to close the show. Thank you for giving us that data point and for emphasizing on that problem. So that's the wrap on our episode 8. Thank you so much, David, for having this conversation with us and for sharing all these great insights. I'm hoping that everybody who tunes into this conversation finds it extremely insightful and valuable. Thank you once again.
0: Thanks, Josephine.
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0: Today we are talking to Karen Tane, who is a representative of Southeast Ward, Cadahiel, community of Edmonton City Council since 2021. As a counselor, Karen has served on Accessibility Advisory Committee as a board member of Alberta Municipalities and Climate Caucus. Karen is passionate about participatory engagement, bringing community perspectives to life and working with diverse communities to build healthier, more connected neighborhoods. Welcome to the show, Karen. Can you tell us about yourself and your role as an Edmonton City Councillor?
5: Thank you, Austin, and thank you for having me on this show. My name is Karen, and I am a two-term city councillor in Edmonton. I'm very proud to represent Ward Cadahiel, which is situated on the south side of the city. So my background is actually in public health and the social determinants of health. I moved to Edmonton almost 14 years ago to study public health and, worked for several years in policy and government and ultimately decided to run for politics because I wanted to have a say at the table. And I was really interested in local issues, and that's why I chose municipal government. You know, I really view the role as a city councillor as a connector and a bridge builder, particularly between communities and people's experiences and connecting them with policies and governments.
0: Wow, wonderful. What was your inspiration for joining the Accessibility Advisory Committee? Could you share a little bit about the community with us?
5: Yes, of course. So City Council has a number of advisory committees to help advise us on issues and policies that we may not really have strong representations on council, don't really have that lived experience, or, you know, from communities that we might not often hear from. And from the very start, when I got elected, I kind of had my eyes set on the Accessibility Advisory Committee. And this is a group of people, all Edmontonians of all walks of life, who has lived experience with disability or caregivers for people with disabilities. And they get together and talk about various city issues, services, programs, infrastructure, and advise city administration and city council on, you know, on approaches. And I've been part of this committee as the council representative since 2021. So this is going into my fifth year. And the reason why I was so interested is because, you know, I am not a person with disabilities. It's not a lived experience I have. And in fact, something that I don't really interact with a ton prior to being elected. And so recognizing that there is a whole worldview that I'm not familiar with, I wanted to learn. And so I really was interested in this committee for the learning purpose. And boy, did I learn a lot from everyone at the table in the last 5 years. And, you know, I really appreciate the work they do. And oftentimes they bring recommendations. The committee brings recommendations to council, generally within what city responsible for. But sometimes they might bring us an issue that really affects everyone that city doesn't have a role in, because a lot of the supports for people with disabilities happens at other orders of government. And so in that case, you know, city council has a role to listen to that recommendation and figure out how to advocate for those voices.
0: Can you share a story or an example from your work where accessibility improvements made a real difference in someone's life?
5: I, just in the years that I have seen, I have been on this committee, you know, various projects come forward to the committee to get feedback on. And one of the things that I think the Accessibility Advisory Committee has been really involved with is actually a corporate accessibility framework that guides how employees across the city think about accessibility, no matter what area they work in and how they deliver a service or build infrastructure and that kind of stuff. It's very extensive, and you know, a framework may feel like something on paper, but I think the impact I'm seeing in decision makers, in city planners, and you know, just in my colleagues, accessibility comes up frequently. It's not just one person's job to talk about it. It's actually embedded in everyone, in every, you know, city worker's mind. And that may feel like a small thing, but I think when everybody in the corporation who delivers very diverse services and programs, thinking about accessibility, thinking about users and who we're serving, you know, can have a huge benefit for everybody. Of course, it's something that I think we're constantly trying to improve, but that's something I know the Accessibility Committee has worked really hard on. I'm really proud of where it has become, and know that there are also champions within city administration that we can work with to improve accessibility across the board.
0: What are the biggest barriers people with disabilities in your community face when it comes to housing, transportation, or employment?
5: On all those fronts, like I said, we talk about accessibility a lot, no matter what topic we're talking about. So, you know, with the Edmonton's affordable housing strategy, people with disability is one of the 13 key demographics that we have identified, and thinking about housing, whether it's built specifically for people with disabilities or incorporating standards into the construction, making sure that a lot of the different housing projects come forward includes accessible units, et cetera, are really top of mind, because we're recognizing housing is a challenge. You know, when it comes to transportation, of course, transit is a really big area. We have DATS, which is essentially transit specifically for people with disabilities. There's a lots of scrutiny, there's a lots of recommendation, lots of feedback from community members that we're always working on to improve the DATS program. City also oversees vehicle for hire, so the taxis, the Uber, several years ago, this committee worked with another committee focused on gender issue, actually helped to advocate for and develop some of the curriculum for the training for the drivers of vehicles for hire to improve transportation. And then, of course, I think in employment, there is underemployment for people with disabilities. And I think specifically visible, and there's a whole lot of people who are invisible disability that we have to think about as well. So those are some of the areas where we're trying to work on and developing policies to improve hiring, for example, improve transportation, and improve housing options for people.
0: What inspired you to write the advocacy letter? Can you discuss the main point of the advocacy letter with us?
5: Yes. So this is something I was saying that earlier. You know, some of these support for people with disabilities are not within city responsibility. And when it falls outside, for example, with provincial government, late last year, the Accessibility Advisory Committee recommended that I bring forward a motion to my colleagues to advocate on their behalf. There is a current program at the provincial level to transition people on AISH. I'm like trying to think of the acronym, the Assisted Income Support Service, transition that from AISH to what's called ADAP, the Alberta disability assistance program. And, you know, there has been a lot of conversations, a lot of engagement, and overall, there's a lot of fear and anxiety among community members to transition. And so, you know, hearing what the rest of the community is saying, Accessibility Advisory Committee encouraged us to advocate on their behalf. And so essentially, the motion directs our mayor to send a letter to the government of Alberta to immediately pause the implementation of these changes, and further to take meaningful, accessible consultation with persons with disabilities, advocacy organizations, and community partners. And the third piece is ask for the province to publicly report on the social and economic impacts of these changes prior to moving forward, which is going to happen this summer. So essentially, we're saying, you know, before you roll it out, can we pause and listen? Hear out the, you know, the anxieties and the fears, talk about how you're going to address them, and also show the data that this is going to be a promising program before you roll it out. That's what we're asking for. And since then, we've seen, you know, many municipalities follow suit. And I'm really excited to share some of the progress on these municipalities.
0: Okay, for our listeners who aren't familiar, what is AISH and what is ADAP? Can you highlight the differences between them?
5: Yeah, so AISH is, you know, essentially income support for people. You know, some people may not be working, some people may be working part-time, but essentially needing the income support to pay for housing and food. So it's a really critical source of income for many people. And what the government's looking to do is to transition from that program. And again, because this is not city responsibility, I'm not an expert on AISH, ADAP. A lot of it is what I've learned, but essentially transitioning to a program that will have lots of different kinds of requirement, including requirement to be working, to be fully employed, you know, based on community feedback, it will actually mean a tangible reduction in dollars received when this transition happens.
0: What is the process for individuals who use AISH in transition to ADAP?
5: So because I'm not an expert, so I'm not familiar with the specific process, but I think, you know, a person will have to work with a support worker, I assume, and then file a lot of paperwork to make some of those transition, maybe prove their eligibility for the program, and make that transition. And based on, I think, government timeline, it's rolling out in July.
0: Wow, it's coming up quick.
5: It is coming up quick.
0: What feedback have you heard from the disability community about the transition from AISH to ADAP?
5: Yeah, like I mentioned, there's definitely a lot of concerns. You know, people don't know how this program is going to work. For many people, the fear of being fully employed, given the disability they have, is really unsettling. And generally, it's been pretty widespread fear and anxiety about what's going to happen come the summer. And also, of course, losing, you know, a portion of this really important income source for them to have a quality of life. And as I mentioned earlier, so we started this campaign, this advocacy letter in January. And since then, we've seen towns and cities across the province joining this call for change. So we have, you know, Edmonton, but we also have towns like Claresholm and Camrose, you know, bigger cities like Lethbridge, Calgary, Red Deer, Grand Prairie, and just recently Medicine Hat. If you think about all those cities, that accounts for about 68 to 70% of Alberta's population, which is quite significant. So we have you know, these issues, this transition isn't just going to affect Edmontonians, it's going to affect Calgarians where you are, it's going to affect people living in small towns where resources are already very limited. And so I think that anxiety is even greater. And for us, for municipalities, we also know that sometimes, you know, provincial policy changes affect how municipal services are delivered as well. And sometimes at greater cost or greater burden because we have to fill more gaps. And so that's a huge concern for us as well. So when we made the motion back in January, we weren't sure if the government's going to listen, but we wanted to keep this a widespread conversation in the province. And I'm pleased that, you know, we're still talking about it, not pleased that things haven't changed, but, you know, glad to see at least that this is top of mind for people, that when we talk about ADAP, people know what it is, they know where their council stands. And I think that's really important. So pretty wide unanimous, you know, feelings in the community about this transition.
0: If you're comfortable sharing, did you receive a response to the advocacy letter? And do you think it will lead any changes?
5: Great question. Actually, a few weeks ago, we did receive a response back from the minister responsible for this file in social services. To me, it was a very disappointing letter because I think it failed to capture the essence of what we're advocating for. It accused Edmonton City Council of, you know, demanding a pause to this really critical transition, providing, you know, income support in a different form to Albertans. You know, it talked about Alberta being, you know, leading the country in providing support, financial support to communities of disabilities. And it talked about various options for appeal, you know, if people don't want to transition. And finally, it talks about pretty widespread consultation with the community. Therefore, we consulted, and therefore, this is a go. So for me, it was disappointing to receive a, you know, a response like that. You know, I'm glad that the minister was able to clarify some content in the letter that I've been told is not well known in the community. It's certainly not part of the public narrative. A number of assertions and statements were misleading, according to people who are really involved in the analysis and advocacy on this effort. And so, you know, the message we receive loud and clear is cities, you need to stay in your lane and not meddle with, you know, provincial issues. And I, you know, I guess I really challenge that because I think a big part of our role, as I said at the beginning of this interview, is a connector. We connect what communities are saying to governments, to government policies, and the you know, the feedback from the community on this particular issue is so loud, we can't ignore it. So we're trying to connect what people are saying to the government who's going to be making the change. And that is our role. That is our lane. We're trying to focus on doing what our part and doing what we can on municipal services. But if a policy like this changes, it's going to generate even greater need and demand on municipal services. So we absolutely have a role to play on this issue, playing within our lane. And, you know, is it going to lead to change? I think that's a really good question. I think we'll find

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You are listening to the voice of Ethiopia. And then, Karamacho Armajo, Chesani has about 2008 Asras, Muntekarami Malada program, Jem Ranald Escazetani, Emmenzel Kalan Abrachun, Huno, Musica on Dabaka, BBC Alam Zenaikatalal, what a musicao.

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is flowing where stars are shining bright. 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

and you. Her eyes are bright as diamonds, they sparkle like the dew. You may talk about your dearest mates and sing of Rosalie, but the yellow rose of Texas beats the bells of Tennessee.

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1: happy
0: everyone.
1: Stampede. Pusere. Kalomina.
0: Kalomina. Yeah. You know what I love about the Stampede?
1: What's
0: up? Like, we have, like, these are our provata. You know what I mean?
1: Yeah, that's
0: like,
1: right.
0: This is the showcase of what the Canadian provata are all about.
1: Yeah.
0: I think they would go crazy if our cousins came here and our family.
1: Isn't it fitting how the whole week leading up to Stampede, worst weather? Like, last Sunday maybe was the worst weather I've ever seen in Calgary,
0: yes.
1: Right? The report showing Halya, getting better. And of course the day of your thing, ta lefta in edo, etimasu. The sun comes out, I was out the grounds yesterday, Dimitri, and I am telling you, I had to go with work function and everything.
0: Yeah.
1: Buddy, I think last year we were just a few thousand short of breaking the all-time record. I'm going to go on record. I think they're going to break the record this year.
0: Of what you saw.
1: Oh, yeah. My goodness. Yeah. Oh, my goodness.
0: We're going today, right after this.
1: Proxexe. Matia de catesera. Now I get what they're talking about. Oh,
0: what are you talking about?
1: Buddy, it was just... So I went to the 48 years old. Okay, well, yeah. I turned 48 this year. Never been to the Stampede Parade ever. The Nekokpai.
0: Really?
1: Yeah, never been. And to be honest, I don't think I'm really a parade guy.
0: I don't see you looking at, like, when I think Stampede Parade, I don't think of you.
1: Right. No, and well said. It's not me. So I go because we had our sales conference here for a couple of days.
0: Okay.
1: We planned it out that it works out with Stampede. I go down there. It was great. Great job by the city. Great job by the parade officials, all that stuff.
0: Yeah, yeah.
1: About an hour into it, I was like, okay, I'm going to just go get, something to drink. I got to go for a little walk. But I can't sit there and watch people walk by me the whole time.
0: Right.
1: You know,
0: that's not
1: my thing.
0: Yeah,
1: you know what I mean?
0: Yeah.
1: Cafe's different. If I was having cafe watching it, it would be different.
0: And it's a slow walk.
1: It can be.
0: Like, it's kind of like a guest that you're like, can you just leave the house?
1: Yeah.
0: Like, you're like, oh, you're... still here, and you're still here.
1: That's right.
0: Here, I just got to go over here. Oh, the float is still here.
1: Akomado, huh?
0: Yeah, it's tough.
1: Yeah.
0: It's tough.
1: And some of the things don't make a lot of sense. Like, I know they're showcasing the city to the world. I mean, it is the greatest outdoor show on earth.
0: It is.
1: But when they're doing the WestJet float, I get it. It's a big company here in Calgary. Totally understand.
0: Yeah.
1: Then there's the communities of the area. Okay, sure. You want to show how everyone lives here. Then there's other ones that's just like, I don't know.
0: I don't know.
1: Do we really need to tell them about that?
0: Can WestJet float some lower?
1: Heritage Park. Did we really need to, okay, so, just joking. I'm just joking. Heritage Park.
0: Can you imagine being on the team to, like, get people to come on the float? Be like, bring, bring. Hi, this is Dimitri, Calgary Stampede float. Just wondering if we can count on your float support this year, right? And people are canceling. Then you got to, like, run around and figure out, like, okay, we got to get people on float support.
1: Now, I did notice...
0: We should have gotten a float.
1: Well, buddy, I think the Greek community used to have one back in the day. And now the Greek community, we're not in that. I mean, we're rejigging everything. I like that. I'm throwing this out there to Kyrio Vasilakos, Proedros tis Kinotitas. Just saying, I think it's time to bring a float back.
0: I think so.
1: Because the other communities I noticed, the Vietnamese, the South Koreans,
0: they
1: all had, things going on, yeah.
0: That is amazing. We should have a full
1: time
0: fledged.
1: To do some Greek dancing, smash some plates on the way. If the horses can do what I saw the horses do on the street, we can break some plates. That's all I'm going to say. Okay? That's all I'm going to say. And shame on those horses, by the way.
0: We got to go. Let's get to some music before we get in trouble.
1: That's right.
0: We haven't even started stampeding.
1: Well,
0: you did. You did.
1: I did.
0: You did.

0: Yiri Samis, CJSW Ninda Komanya here at the University of Calgary. You're listening to The Greek Hour every Saturday from 10 to 11. It's Mitch, it's Dimitri. We're having a good old time. We're doing everything and getting stampede. We're getting you ready. Listen to these Greek vibes before you get down to all that country music for the next Deka Meres. So, well, nine now. Day one was yesterday.
1: Day one was technically yesterday.
0: Yeah. What, how do you explain, like, we've actually talked about this once before, when you're calling your cousins in Greece, or yeah. I had the pleasure of having a couple of my cousins here one time, like, they came for Stampede, and they lost their minds. They were like, what is this?
1: That is hilarious. That, you know what? They must have seen... Yeah, because in their head, what happens? They're just like, no, you don't understand.
0: I saw the greatest reel the other day. People are like trying to explain on the internet, like some influencers here in Calgary, like, okay, let me explain it. It's not Coachella, it's Cowchella. I think that's the best way to explain it because it has turned into a music festival.
1: Yeah, it really, really has. It's become a great festival. Yeah. It just gets better and better, and they feel like they enhance it. Now there's more tents, there's more concerts, definitely a lot more people.
0: Do you know what there's a lot of, man? A lot. The one thing I saw yesterday down at the Grand Junction, you'll see it today when you go down there, fajito.
1: Yeah.
0: So much food. There's, and it's, you know, honestly speaking, I mean, it's a lot of different kind of food, right? Like, it's not ethnic food, obviously. A lot of deep fried stuff. Let's just say that. Everything's deep fried.
1: Yeah. Which is okay, too.
0: Sure.
1: I kind of like the novelty of it.
0: Yeah.
1: Right? Where it's like, hey, take an Oreo cookie, deep fry it. But, like, what would...
0: Yeah.
1: So, going to the Greeks, they'd look and they'd be like, okay, their provata, like we said earlier as a joke, they're huge. I mean, even just seeing the size of a bowl. Or seeing, like, but you know what I think too. You know, like the steer wrestling,
0: yes,
1: and like the lasso. Every single person, every tsopanu that goes back to Greece, are like, you can do that. They're like, I've been taking the magura and trying to yield them off the mountain.
0: Yeah.
1: Like, I need to learn this skill.
0: This skill, it's true.
1: I need to learn this skill.
0: Yeah, it's so true.
1: You know how much Easter would be easier,
0: buddy? So I went to the rodeo yesterday, and Oanas, there's this one gentleman.
1: Yeah.
0: If anyone was there yesterday or so, buddy, I don't know anzi. Like, matotheo, like,
1: yeah.
0: Like, he got, it was the saddle bronc, I believe, and he got bucked off.
1: Oh, no.
0: And it was intense, man. Dude. Like, you can't fool around with, that's the other thing, the parade, I'll tell you. The parade is also a good indication and a reminder how big these animals are.
1: Yeah.
0: Horses are huge.
1: And they're upset.
0: They can be. They're all well-trained. That's one thing. I give props to everybody that trains horses. They were all well. Okay, like I said, they might not know when to go, but the outside of the, one was very nervous, I noticed. There was this one horse in particular.
1: It happens.
0: It's
1: a lot of people.
0: You know, it happened to the best of us, some people, right?
1: I was talking more of the bulls.
0: But, buddy, bulls.
1: Listen, man, when you got hundreds of pounds.
0: Thousands.
1: Right. I mean, jumping up, and they're upset.
0: They're,
1: you know,
0: well, especially what they're doing to them to get them to that level.
1: A little off the shoot. They're a little annoyed.
0: Not appreciating that. You know
1: what, it's like waking Baba up from his nap.
0: That's right. Let me ask you a question.
1: What's harder? What would you rather do? What would you rather do? Scenario.
0: Yeah.
1: Either ride the bull, like you say, saddle bronc for 8 seconds, whatever it is, or Sunday afternoon, it's your dad's day off from the restaurant.
0: Right.
1: He beds down at 2 p.m. And you wake him up because you're being too loud. What do you want?
0: 100%. I'll take the bull every day.
1: Me too.
0: All day I'll take
1: me
0: the bull.
1: Too.
0: No.
1: Me too. You want to see something run out fast?
0: So funny, man. 8 seconds? Now. That's nothing. That's rookie numbers.
1: I'll take that horn instead of a fop. I'll tell you that right now.
0: There's another one. Who can endure the longest finesse? You know what I mean? Get your mom going or get your dad going, and they're just deep ass, deep ass. You're like, 6, 7, 8. Yes, just run out of the room.
1: Okay. What would you rather do? Try to make it in steer wrestling, or have your mom force you to roll dolmades for 8 hours?
0: Ooh, that's a tough one too. I think I'll take the steer wrestling. Okay, what about this one? So you got your sibling, brother or sister, and you have to put them in a headlock and pull them down. So that's kind of like the steer wrestling as well.
1: Right.
0: Yeah, same thing.
1: Ooh, you mean the steer wrestling?
0: I think so.
1: Yeah, because the steer can't tell on mom.
0: That's true. Exactly. You got the point. Yeah, exactly. Yeah. Bravo. Totally. Oh, so funny.
1: Oh, my goodness. Okay, what would you rather do? Would you rather ride the bull for 8 seconds or get chased around with the kutala from your mom?
0: Oh, the bull. Again. The bull wins. The bull in me, I feel like maybe I could do this now.
1: I think we have the Greek rodeo.
0: Yeah.
1: Next year's Greek festival, we have a corral.
0: Are bravo. That's a great idea.
1: That would be
0: unreal. I love that. That's a great idea.
1: Instead of the chuck wagon races, it's the Datsun drive.
0: And you have to fill it with as many carecles and carapuzzi as you possibly can.
1: 100%.
0: And you have to have the megaphone. In the chuck wagon, there's always the gentleman that's riding, but then there's a guy next to him, kind of like his assistant. That's the phony guy. Cabane, trapezia, carapuzzi. Yes. They have to do that the whole quarter lap.
1: The whole quarter
0: lap. Quarter mile, yeah.
1: Absolutely. Or how about instead of the barrel races, right?
0: Yeah.
1: It's going to be the Varelli race.
0: But
1: you got to be on the guy's booty.
0: Of course.
1: You got to get on the guy's booty.
0: And with a scorching time of 3 minutes and 47 seconds.
1: No, but here's the stipulation with the guy's booty. You can't ride the guy's booty.
0: No.
1: You got
0: to hold it. Oh, you have to walk it.
1: You have to hold it by the skinny and walk it around.
0: That's a great idea. Buddy, this is turning out to be good.
1: I would buy tickets.
0: Aku, listen, I know there's other cities that are looking, they're like, we can't steal these ideas from Stampede, but you could steal them on the Greek show. So we just gave you material here.
1: Look, it's Costas McDonald. Από Καναδά.
0: But that's another thing. You know, all right, you walk into a room, Dimitri Korali, oh, that guy's Greek. Some of the names of these cowboys, the minute they say their names, you're like, that guy's from rural Alberta, and he 100% is a cowboy.
1: Yeah.
0: They have the best onomata.
1: They do.
0: It's a stereotype, and it's real.
1: Yeah, they do. And you know what the funny thing is you can't distinguish whether that's the name of the horse or the person.
0: That's also a good point. That's a great point.
1: Which is super awesome. Yeah. Who was the best? The Chase Outlaw.
0: Chase Thimase.
1: Yeah, man.
0: That's an actual name of a cowboy.
1: Yeah.
0: Yeah. I actually Googled it yesterday because I was laughing.
1: Like, you're not going to be an accountant with that name. There's just no way.
0: Yeah, Chase Outlaw. LLP.
1: I could see him being a criminal litigation or, you know, the one guys you see on the commercial, small claims litigation, phone Chase Outlaw and Associates.
0: And you know how, we always do the Greek dad accent or whatever?
1: Yeah.
0: Why is it that when you're at the Stampede, you can't help yourself, but when you're saying somebody's name, you do it in that draw?
1: Yeah, you know
0: what I mean? You can't help
1: yourself. It's kind of like when I get together with the wolf pack, I talk different.
0: Do you?
1: I do.
0: Well, I think we all like that.
1: Yeah. Well, I'll tell you what, we don't really sing too much different here. Not Mitch and I.
0: Not me.
1: But, you know, the songs themselves.
0: Logan Hay. Aloha.
2: That's a good one.
0: That's a good one.

0: CJSW Anita Comanya here at the University of Calgary, listening to The Greek Hour every Saturday from 10 to 11. It's Mitch and Dimitri. We're having a great old time here. We're doing lots of things here. Calgary Stampede in full effect. And that was a great little segment there where, you know what, I thought about it more. You're right. I would rather fight the bull than wake my dad up after a nap.
1: Yeah. You know what the worst part is, just as we touched there, is like they don't nap in their room. They nap in the most open area ever.
0: That's right.
1: It's like the couch in the family room.
0: Yeah.
1: And it's like, well, okay, fine. I guess I got to be quiet.
0: I'll all like the animals. Just wherever they want. Hey, it's my house. I'll go here. Yeah. Sure, I guess.
1: Sleeping, man. Leave me alone, okay?
0: So this week you had episkepsis.
1: I did.
0: Yeah.
1: How's that been?
0: Like, cause I'm always a big guy when I go to Ilada and we end up staying with like Kat's family or something like that. Or when I used to stay with my theas and theas, I always felt so awkward. I always felt so weird being in somebody's home for like 2 weeks, three weeks, sometimes a month. By the end of it, guaranteed, they couldn't wait to get rid of you.
1: Couldn't wait.
0: How is it on this end?
1: So we only got a week shift.
0: Okay.
1: Okay.
0: That's an easy
1: shift. Brother-in-law, Brendan's brother. Well, they're in town too.
0: Okay.
1: The brother came in down, right?
0: Yeah.
1: And he's staying with us. You know what you realize?
0: Yeah.
1: It is all on the guest.
0: Right.
1: It's not on the host. So it really depends what you get in the order.
0: Uh-huh.
1: You know what I mean? It's almost like ordering remember the surprise kits back in the day as kids?
0: I do.
1: We'd go to the store, mm-hmm. right? And you'd open up, you're like, what? Do I get the paper plane this week?
0: Right.
1: Do I not? What do I get? So it all depends on the guest. If you have a self-sufficient guest that just knows how to clean up after themselves and not think they need to be in your company 24/7, mia chara. Yeah, it's a good kid.
0: Has he ever been to Stampede?
1: He's been to the Stampede, but not in like years.
0: So today we'll really find out what kind of guest he is.
1: We'll see, because he's been to the Stampede, he's going to the Stampede today.
0: Of course.
1: His girlfriend's not here. His girlfriend's his girlfriend's back in BC.
0: Tamatia dekatesera.
1: Asta baby. Asta baby.
0: Going back to our Greek stampede, we're going to just change this. I think we're onto something here.
1: I think we're really
0: the tents are everyone's big thing. We all talk about, even if you don't go to tents, you talk about the tents. Like Cowboys, the city that they built within the city now, unreal, right? Like, it's phenomenal. Talk about the logistics, right? Like, putting that together, getting everything on side. Then, they had a little issue where there's chatter about the noise bylaws, trying to make your neighbors happy. Then I was just thinking, as we were talking about the Greek stuff, okay, we figured out the rodeo. Fajito is a guarantee. Yeah. We know how to take care of that.
1: Yeah.
0: The rides, we'll get to that maybe in another segment. But then I was just thinking about the tents. So, tent-wise, what do we do for Greek music? Do we have one tent that's like Clarino and like Tsamika and then like Laika or something like that?
1: Yeah.
0: And another one's like more poppy stuff or whatever?
1: You're right. Like the BMO Center, the equivalent would be the Laiki.
0: Uh-huh.
1: Right? Where that's where you'd go do some of your shopping. Leave with a pepponi and a t-shirt.
0: Buddy.
1: Right? So the BMO turns into the Laiki.
0: Okay.
1: Okay.
0: Okay.
1: The tents become separate vendor panayiria.
0: Oh, yeah.
1: Right?
0: So, yeah, panayiria. Yeah, okay.
1: So all of a sudden, you do have a little clarino here. You got a little tsam over there, as you're saying. You got a little kalamatia, no? You got a little buzuki.
0: And then you put the kapsilis in it this week. What?
1: Right? Then, this is what I'm talking about.
0: Yeah.
1: Instead of the clock tower, remember back in the day, the clock tower?
0: Yeah.
1: You'd have a big...
0: The clock tower. You got to bring that back.
1: You got a big statue of like Omega Alexandros, like Alexander the Great.
0: Yeah.
1: It was like, well, where are we going to meet?
0: That's right.
1: At Alexander the Great.
0: Yeah.
1: We'll just meet right by the feet. Then you have the headliners.
0: Right.
1: This is where the full bouzoukia would come into effect.
0: I love this idea. Fantastic idea.
1: Yeah.
0: Yes.
1: Yeah.
0: We're covering all the bases here very quickly.
1: Right. We haven't figured out the rides, though.
0: The rides, I'm thinking it's going to be very much look, we could hire a couple of yayades chasing around, the kids, something like that.
1: Right.
0: That's one ride or something like that. Again, we do have a few donkeys that we could have and just, like the petting zoo, put them on and walk them around.
1: You know what would be a really good...
0: Kota chasing, you could do that one.
1: Kota chasing,
0: yeah.
1: You know what would be really good too is if you had like Greek traffic.
0: like the bumper cars.
1: Yeah, yeah.
0: Just have them all lined up next to me. That's a great idea.
1: Like Greek traffic.
0: Bravo.
1: Yeah, that would be great.
0: Or have one, have another lineup, but it's just a lineup, and people just facing each other or trying to get ahead of the other person.
1: Yes.
0: You know what I mean?
1: Yeah, yeah, yeah.
0: Like, it's like a makeshift market, right? Yeah. Or a supermarket, and then the person behind you tries to get to the front of the line, but you have to make a big scene about like what's going on, obviously, right? Something like that.
1: No. I like that.
0: Yeah.
1: I like that.
0: But absolutely. I like this traffic one. That's a great one.
1: The traffic one's like really, really good.
0: And then the verissimo. You get to stay longer if you put in a good verissi. Right?
1: Yeah.
0: You
1: know what I mean? And then the drop of doom, like, you know, like where they have the drop of doom here where it goes down.
0: Yeah.
1: It would basically be like cliff jumping.
0: Okay, yeah, okay.
1: You know what I
0: mean? Yeah, absolutely.
1: They do a lot of that, right, into the water.
0: I love that. This is great.
1: This is really good.
0: This is working out.
1: Yeah.
0: Yeah.
1: I'm telling you, man, right? Oh, what about like the khorafi rule?
0: Standard.
1: Standard.
0: What about having like people that will come and try to sell you CDs or products just and shooting them away?
1: That's at the like.
0: That's, you know, like whack-a-mole? Like
1: whack a
0: person kind of that's trying to sell you something.
1: Okay, games. You're getting into games.
0: Now we're getting into games.
1: We definitely need the kutala toss.
0: Kutala, yeah, 100%.
1: Right? The padofla toss.
0: 100%.
1: Okay.
0: Not the same thing.
1: Not the same thing at all. Instead of the water gun, it would literally be like the wedding dufeki.
0: Yeah, 100%.
1: wedding celebration.
0: Yeah, yeah.
1: Yeah, I like that.
0: That's great.
1: What about...
0: Sir, I think those were real bullets. Yes?
1: Yes, what?
0: And?
1: It's Greece, man.
0: Oh, a game. The Uzo, like, Uzo shot for shot kind of thing. Like, instead of, like, arm wrestling, it's like, who can, you know,
1: right.
0: sitting across from the person, shot for shot, see how long you can
1: there
0: go.
1: There would definitely be a table for the Prefa Championships of the world.
0: 100%. Backgammon.
1: Yeah. The greatest Prefa at Tavli backgammon prize. That would be the greatest prize.
0: Can I just tell you something? This Stampede sounds awesome.
1: I love the Katsiki run, though. Oh, my. Yeah, the Katsiki run's really good, actually.
0: Now, here's
1: the Kota. Sorry, the Kota chaser.
0: This one's a little maybe controversial, so I'll say it in Greek. Nasfaxon and Arni, maybe. Something like that. Like, who can do it the fastest?
1: Totally.
0: Right? That
1: we
0: could
1: would
0: be
1: even
0: good.
1: Have, like, you know, the Nutrient Center has, like, animals?
0: Yeah.
1: We would have.
0: Did have. Did.
1: I think the Greeks were there.
0: Suvla challenge?
1: Yes.
0: Just sit there. Yeah. But you have to hand crank. No electrical on your own.
1: Oh, man.
0: Old school hand crank.
1: This turned into the greatest stampede of all time.
0: This is great.
1: And we wouldn't even change the name. It would just be called To Stampede.
0: To Stampede.
1: But the M is missing.
0: Yeah.
1: It's actually spelled
0: S-T-A-P-E-D-E. Yeah, Stampede.
1: Stampede.
0: Yeah. You know, for years I didn't know there was an M there.
1: Stampede.
0: Listen, man, I think we're on to something here. I need you to promote this when you get down to the grounds later.
1: This
0: is a great idea.
1: This is amazing. Oh, my goodness. Instead of a roller coaster, it would be the drive up the Vunor.
0: That's the ride. That's the... Mom, you're not going to believe this. Like, it looked like we were about to fall off the cliff, but we didn't.
1: But we didn't. And it was so good.
0: And the guy was smoking with one arm, and he was yelling at us the whole time.
1: And the best part is there's only one lane, and there was an oncoming roller coaster car.
0: And it was a bus, and somehow it fit. That's a great ride.
1: Yeah,
0: I'm telling you. It's all 3D or virtual or something. Yeah.
1: The drive up the Vunor, you're like, ah! but it's a legit road. Because you're looking over the roller coaster, I'm going to go off the cliff. It's like, it's like, no, you're going to drive like right off the cliff. It's awesome. And it's in a Fiat Punto.
0: You can do like a haggling one where you have careclas in front of you, like beach chairs, and the guy in the front's going 50, and you're like, no, 40. You're like, no, 50. And you got to get it. You got to come up with the lowest price.
1: Instead of guess my weight or guess my age, it's negotiate the deal.
0: That's right. Negotiate the deal. That's right. This is good.
1: Yeah. Or guess how much money do I have in my pocket? You. Hey, you have 130 euros for sure.
0: Let me see your shoes. Mm-hmm. Okay. Okay, man. You got $132. I do have $132. Okay, give it to me, man.
1: But sir, the game says it's only $5 to play.
0: I give it back.
1: The sign's old. I haven't changed. It's $20. Come on, let's go.
0: So good.
1: Is Helenas? Red up, I need to make this. Ange, I'm going to try to play this song for you. Let me click on it. And hopefully it goes. If

0: 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You're listening to The Greek Hour. Every Saturday from 10 to 11, you're listening to Mitch and Dimitri. We talk all Greek things and how we're going to make the Calgary Stampede Greek again. Hey, we're doing it right now, right here. Listen to me very carefully. That last song right now, Dimitri's right. That's a two-step.
1: That's a two-step.
0: That's a two-step.
1: Yeah.
0: It's got the great beat for it. Got
1: yes.
0: So on top of the tense that we've created.
1: What I was doing with the headphones.
0: Yeah. So with the tense and the different venues, we also got our own, obviously, different kinds of dance styles and everything like that. People love to get in enthralled with all that as well, right?
1: But we invented line dancing. Look at Zorba.
0: Tsamika.
1: Pentozali. What do
0: you want? Zabekika.
1: Eh?
0: Okay. Tilemetora.
1: Okay.
0: Tilemetora. This is all really coming through. Bobby Condon sent in a great one. He's like, hey, for the games, Kobuloi toss. Absolutely.
1: Instead of the horseshoe toss. 100%. I love that.
0: So good.
1: Oh my goodness.
0: Instead of the horseshoes. Yeah, yeah. It's Kobuloi toss all day, every day.
1: Smart.
0: Beautiful play there. Okay. So we've covered tents.
1: Yeah.
0: Now we've covered the dancing.
1: Yes.
0: We got the music.
1: Yes.
0: Rides could be game changers. Just from the game.
1: If I see a drive to the Vunon next year, the Calgary Stampede, we know the committee's listening.
0: That's right. Games and more to come. Food, we'll get to that maybe at the last segment.
1: Maybe food is last.
0: So what else is during the Stampede? Oh, we got Laiki, so you can go in and all the different shops and vendors. We got that covered.
1: That's right. That's right.
0: You come in for, you know.
1: Oh, my, you know what we're missing?
0: What's that?
1: How do we not do it?
0: What's that?
1: You know how like the Rotary or however they do it? They do like the big show home.
0: The show home. Okay.
1: We need a Greek
0: show home. Okay. What's your thought? What do you got on this one? What do you got?
1: Okay. Where do I start?
0: Now, listen, I don't want Grande. You know, we do the opposite.
1: It's the opposite.
0: So
1: the best is like you look and the tickets have to be insanely expensive.
0: Of course.
1: And then you know how they have it on the stands, on the grounds? It's like, so there's like a Khorafi is like a broken down car here.
0: Yeah. You're getting the full effect.
1: You're getting the full effect. It's like
0: there's a couple of goats eating.
1: Might be grass.
0: Not really.
1: Not sure. Don't know what's going on.
0: Yeah.
1: There's a separate, I don't know what that house was.
0: That's
1: or
0: right.
1: Whatever it was. It's broken down. No one's tearing it down. It's not getting fixed. And yeah, the Spiti is like.
0: Cement outside.
1: Cement. Dream home, 2 floors.
0: 2 floor. No basement. 2 floor. Okay. So you got cement outside, right?
1: Yeah.
0: Okay.
1: Yeah. But everything's done by a Greek
0: clay
1: vendor.
0: Roof.
1: You have
0: from Spiros Clay Roofing Company.
1: Yeah,
0: they did that.
1: You must.
0: You have to.
1: Yeah.
0: Okay. The inside. What are we looking on the inside?
1: The best is you're right, and then the cost of cement.
0: It costs us standard,
1: right?
0: And you have to have a couple of pieces of rebar that have never been like they were put up.
1: Yeah.
0: But not finished.
1: Oh right.
0: Just sticking out.
1: Yeah, and a window that is just open.
0: Open all times.
1: Yeah, but it's when you go to the washroom,
0: right?
1: You look and say, why would this window be here? There's no two-way mirror, nothing, but nothing gets fixed.
0: Speaking of the washroom, there is no toilet rolls because, well, there is, but you have to throw away your garbage.
1: Because you can't do that.
0: You can't do that in Greece. Yeah.
1: Yeah, absolutely.
0: Okay, so we got that.
1: And the toilet's actually in the same place where the shower is.
0: Where the shower is. Just going to say. Oh, take a look at our beautiful bathroom here.
1: By the way, no shower head.
0: No shower head.
1: Garden hose attached
0: of
1: to the
0: course. PC. Listen to me. Of course. That's a standard.
1: Okay. So we get main floor. What's it look like to you?
0: Okay, main floor. You walk in. And again, cement work everywhere.
1: Yeah.
0: Very much cementy.
1: A lot of cement.
0: Cabinets, not many.
1: No,
0: storage is, there's no need.
1: Oh, and the cabinets are made of like that really like old, like cedar type wood.
0: Yeah.
1: With windows.
0: Has to be cedar. Has
1: to be.
0: Okay. So yeah, kitchen, it's got to be one big sink exposed.
1: Yeah.
0: Right?
1: Yeah.
0: It's got to be. Hot, cold, of course. We're not animals. Whatever, right? So fridge, you know, I would prefer vintage, but in this day and age, we'll see.
1: I'm thinking Maytag.
0: Yeah, of course.
1: 1972 model.
0: If you can. If you can.
1: How about this? How about, and let's get to the furniture.
0: Okay.
1: How about the dinner table that you, is questionable that one leg is ready to go?
0: Yeah, exactly.
1: Like it rocks back and forth?
0: Yeah, has to rock.
1: Has to rock. Yeah, seats are meant for a three-year-old.
0: All the chairs are wooden on the outside with cushion backings.
1: Right.
0: Right? Probably armrests, and then a lot, especially in the dinner. Oh, and you need the china cabinet.
1: You need
0: the china cabinet.
1: Buffet.
0: The buffet. You have to have the buffet.
1: You have to have the buffet.
0: And then actual living room, I would go as far as saying everything's wrapped in plastic, right?
1: I'm thinking a lot of browns, oranges.
0: Oh, very much so. Right? Oh, yeah.
1: Floral patterns.
0: Yeah. Oh, doilies everywhere.
1: Everywhere.
0: You got to doily it up.
1: Handcrafted by Dimitra's Doily and Souvlaki shop.
0: And TV cannot be mounted to the wall. Has to be on the ground for some reason.
1: On the ground.
0: Yeah. Or not so much on the ground, but floor level. Like it's got to be, you know, on a it can be on a table, but it can't be mounted to the wall.
1: No remote control.
0: No. Maybe. They've upgraded the game. There's a remote.
1: It is the dream home, actually.
0: Yeah. Now bedroom, master bed.
1: Oh, okay. This one's easy.
0: Okay,
1: this one's easy. I'm thinking no bed frame. Box spring, not even, just two mattresses stacked on one another.
0: That's right.
1: That's where I'm going with.
0: Agreed.
1: Pillow, really hard,
0: so,
1: really small.
0: By the way, king size is not king size. Twin is king.
1: Yes.
0: Yeah, just so we're all clear. Okay, and don't get crazy here.
1: Oh, buddy, we missed the best bedroom and main floor. Cortinas, curtains.
0: Yes, of course.
1: You need the curtains.
0: Yeah. Oh, and also we're going to include a cat that just wanders around. It's not your cat. It's a cat.
1: That's right. Yeah, that's right.
0: And possibly noises of dogs barking in the background. We're just going to include that in the sound system.
1: Well, they should be there.
0: Yeah, well.
1: It is the dream home, man.
0: Do you want to feel like you're in Greece or not?
1: Oh, here's the best part, too.
0: Frappe maker?
1: That comes in. Yeah. I mean, people are paying good money.
0: It's just a whirly spoon, but you know. Anyways.
1: You know what? It's also, here's the one thing we didn't tell you is that the dinner table actually backs onto the oven.
0: That's right. Right there. Yeah.
1: Oh, no microwave.
0: Oh, yeah. No. Are we doing this or are we doing this?
1: No microwave.
0: No microwave.
1: But guess what?
0: What comes
1: with your own chicken coop.
0: Okay. Yeah. So I was just going to ask, what about backyard or the avli, if you will?
1: Yeah. So the backyard comes with another small table set.
0: Right.
1: Again, that looks like it came from a two-year-old's secondhand play set.
0: Yeah. I love that. And one pylon for your parking outside.
1: Oh, my goodness.
0: One pylon. One.
1: Clothing hangers.
0: Yeah.
1: And guess what, everyone?
0: Oh, yeah, that's right. You don't need a washer dryer.
1: No washer dryer.
0: Washer, yes, dryer, no.
1: Yes, washer, yes, dryer, no. Clothes hangers. The hangers come included.
0: Yeah.
1: People are paying money. It's the show home.
0: It's the show, guys. It's the show.
1: Oh, it even comes standard with your own built-in Yaya and Yaya's sister who's staying.
0: I swear to goodness to you, you took my killer shot. That was it. That was the one. You have to have one of the two included.
1: Yeah, you have to.
0: Yeah.
1: Oh, and you have separate little side house that's kind of attached.
0: And again, we just gave you all the rooms. There is one more room for the kids, but Yaya probably sleeps with the kids or you. That's just the way it is.
1: You know what I love going back about?
0: Or in the living room.
1: You know what Yaya too is like, does everyone, whenever you stayed or she stayed or whatever, they're kind of like ghost zombies.
0: Yeah. Oh, yeah.
1: Like, they don't talk to you. You don't talk to them. And they just graze.
0: Yeah.
1: They just move. Kalimera, yeah. And that's it. It's like the weirdest exchange. Am I the only one that's noticed?
0: My, God bless her. She was a little bit more, talks a little bit more than that. But, you know, I get it.
1: And they were always nice to your face, but I was just like, what's in the, like, if you could do a memoirs of the Yaya, because they're like this, they're like,
0: I was like, 100%. They would and they're draped in black, obviously.
1: Yes.
0: It has to be.
1: Yeah, absolutely. Rotary phone.
0: Standard. It's the dream house.
1: There's no deck.
0: What's that?
1: There's no deck.
0: No, there's no deck. Yeah,
1: deck, patio.
0: Maybe a small little garden. Maybe. Small. Nothing crazy, but a garden nevertheless.
1: Yeah. Oh, you know what else you need?
0: What's that?
1: The chair that's beside the TV that doesn't look at the TV. And there's no reason why
0: you just
1: chair.
0: Aim the other way. That's right. That's right.
1: Out for company. Yeah.
0: That's good. I like that.
1: Yeah, this is really good.
0: This is really working out.
1: Well, think about it. So you go to the Stampede. Yeah. We covered all the bases. You know what? Let's just keep going with it here. I don't think we can pull a song and come back.
0: You don't think so? Okay.
1: Let's get to the food.
0: Okay, yeah, good point.
1: I'm thinking deep fried mermigia easily on the menu.
0: Oh, sure. I mean, if you guys want exotic, why not? Like, yeah. Let's do that. If we're gonna do crickets here, yeah. Then we'll do mermigia there.
1: Yeah,
0: like,
1: exactly. I like that. Okay. Lukumadis would be
0: Lukumadis a big donuts, one. Yeah.
1: Gyro souvlaki.
0: Yeah, gyro souvlaki. The pastizio.
1: Yeah.
0: You know, we gotta pull out malo. There's really nothing we shouldn't be selling.
1: Right.
0: Right. Even domadas in a cup. Something like that.
1: Oh,
0: you know what I mean?
1: Yeah. Smart.
0: Yeah,
1: something
0: smart. Like that.
1: I like that. I like that.
0: What else can we
1: what
0: do?
1: What about like, you got to do something like.
0: What about tzatziki ice cream?
1: Tzatziki ice
0: you know,
1: cream.
0: You know, something like that.
1: Oh, well done, Mitch.
0: Yeah, thanks.
1: That's a really good one. What about, deep fried kokoreci?
0: Oh, yes.
1: Right.
0: You know what? That would actually be good.
1: I'm just saying.
0: That sounds actually good.
1: That's like, the, you know, there's the unsuspecting one.
0: Right.
1: That's the one. That's the one right there.
0: Oh, you got to get the rigani chips in from Greece.
1: Those are actually delicious.
0: Those are great.
1: What about some ridiculous like Juvetti pizza?
0: Yeah, we got to do something with the pizza game. We got to keep that up to par. You're right there.
1: Yeah.
0: I'm just thinking, what else we got? The souvla we said, I mean, arni, chop it down. See, the arni is a lot like the barbecue, right? Or the souvla, arni, that's our version of the brisket, exactly.
1: Yeah. Oh, okay. Oh, my goodness. See, there you go. Barbecue arni on a bun.
0: What about ouzo slurpees?
1: That sounds delicious. If
0: right? You know what I mean? Now. Do something like that.
1: That sounds delicious.
0: Of course, the frappes and the Fredos are going to be there. I'm trying to think. Wines. Okay, we got that going on.
1: Yeah. See, now you get into the gardens, right?
0: Now we're in the gardens.
1: Right, now you're getting...
0: Well, now you need them all. Alpha.
1: Alpha, Amstel, all that.
0: And during the panagia, the tents, when you're doing, let's say you're doing a tzamiko, I want to buy you a drink, I buy you a case of beer.
1: Yes.
0: Right? We don't buy the single beer. We do the cases.
1: Like they do
0: and you open
1: home.
0: Them all up, but you're not going to drink them. Yeah, you just leave them there. Stack them as high as we can.
1: But if you try to get it, that's theft. That's
0: that. Stealing. You can't touch that.
1: You can't touch that. I don't think you can touch the Greek Stampede right now, Mitch.
0: I'm telling you right now, this all started as a joke, and this is the greatest segment of all time.
1: Like, all we need to do is just import some things. We take over, let's say, like Karaskaki or something, you know, in...
0: Cousin Ange coming through. Patsya smoothies. Yes.
1: Emily L. She comes in. How do we get tickets for the dream home?
0: Don't worry. Okay, we're working on it.
1: First of all, cash.
0: Cash and cash. That's right.
1: Sent straight to Mitch and Dimitri. You're like, don't worry.
0: Oh, and my cousin Ange, you are in my notes. In the dream house. We got to go back to the dream house.
1: Back to the dream house.
0: Everybody has to have Ichi Kuverta in every room. In every room. Yes. 100%. Thank you, Ange. Ichi Kuverta for everybody.
1: Okay, here's another one here. It's going to come with an air conditioning unit
0: right. That
1: you don't turn on.
0: Yeah, because you're going to get a cold.
1: Yeah, because, you know, the air conditioning kind of gets you different for some reason.
0: Love this.
1: Does it come with a vehicle, Mitch?
0: Yeah, that's why we have the pylon outside.
1: Yeah, so I'm thinking we go with like...
0: You got to go with the traditional Datsun, I think.
1: Do you think
0: right?
1: Datsun or do you upgrade? You go to, I say the Fiat.
0: The Fiat. Or the Peugeot. That's a hot car.
1: Peugeot's nice.
0: And that is, you know what? It's the dream house. The Peugeot's in.
1: Peugeot's
0: in.
1: I love it.
0: Four-seater. Isn't that crazy?
1: No.
0: Yeah.
1: I'm just
0: I'm just saying. Yeah,
1: exactly.
0: And it has to be... Kobuloi in the front with the Stavro, right? Yeah. On the
1: like a big evil eye.
0: Big one.
1: Massive Mati over there.
0: What else?
1: Cover yours, Father Thomas.
0: Doily in the car, of course. Standard play.
1: And the heat reflector.
0: That's right. Oh, the heat reflector. Good call.
1: And we're going to pour sand in the car and never clean it up.
0: That's
1: because
0: right.
1: Because no one vacuums after the paralia. Heaven forbid.
0: God forbid.
1: why would you do such a thing?
0: You know what? Listen to me. This is the greatest thing we've ever come up with.
1: Yeah, absolutely.
0: Yeah, this
1: go
0: is
1: back
0: good.
1: To the dream home.
0: Go back.
1: There's going to be empty water bottles for your krasi, your wine, or...
0: Or water.
1: Or whatever you want.
0: Yeah.
1: Yeah. Oh, this is amazing.
0: Oh, and it's filled. Yeah, we'll fill the fridge with Coke, water, you know, but in those original bottles.
1: Yes.
0: So it's going to be an old Pepsi bottle from 1980 that we've never thrown away.
1: Yeah, yeah.
0: That literally your mother and father did drink from, and we still have it.
1: That's right.
0: That's right. That'll be filled with water, of course.
1: Smart.
0: Maybe. Yeah, that'll be in the fridge for you.
1: You got the buffet, which is really good.
0: It's a snack. I feel like the buffet, though, might be more of a Western Greek thing, like here, than
1: no,
0: it is
1: they,
0: in Greek.
1: They always
0: thing,
1: have
0: right?
1: a glass. Oh, my goodness, we forgot. Flizania, you need coffee cups.
0: Yeah.
1: It's going to come fully furnished. Well, it's already.
0: Well, I told you, it's furnished. The dream. Are you guys not listening? It's the dream house.
1: It's the only house where the ticket will cost more than the house. But the prize is a lifetime of satisfaction.
0: I got another game.
1: Cool.
0: Passport game. Trying to get your passport rep to talk to you before you...
1: Oh, my goodness, man.
0: If you
1: oh
0: get their goodness. Attention, you win.
1: Listen, we got to get going because Daryl's waiting on the outside for us here. But Phil Acrotez, thank you so much. And yes, we can play Tasos Bugas. See you next week. Hey, happy Stampede.
0: Real quick, 1 second. To my sister and to my nieces, I love you. And we'll see you. Bye.
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You can do that wherever you happen to be around the planet. By one of those means, there's such a thing still as live radio, too, on CJSW's 18,000-watt transmitter in the greater Calgary area. Day by day, I don't know exactly how far the signal spreads at the moment, or can be heard, can be tuned into at the moment, but CJSW is available in lots of different ways, can be consumed in lots of different ways, and that makes a lot of people happy. Speaking in Tongues, the World Music Show, every Saturday from 11 a.m. to 1 p.m., we do our best to deliver you tunes from around the planet, many genres, and as much geography as we can cover in a couple of hours. Sometimes it gets a little bit weird, a little bit odd, but very interesting, even inspiring. Just now, for example, a band, the kind of music you listen to, no doubt, every year, this time of year, during Stampede. We call it Stampede Week, but really it's 10 days. Stampede rolls around. You have the Stampede Parade, all of that. And the Midway opens up, and you got Chuck Wagon Racing, and you inevitably start listening to four guys playing mouth harp and they're from Geneva, Switzerland. That's what you do this time of year. This group is called Ond Anaconda, and they just released an album. That album is self-titled. As I say, they're from Geneva, Switzerland. And all four of these guys, everything they do on this album, on eight tracks, they do with the jaw harp. It's their self-titled debut album. Another term for the jaw harp or mouth harp is the lamellophone. And on the Bandcamp site, it says this is often perceived as an archaic instrument, but you can find it across continents. It's been around for a long time, for centuries, from Asia to Europe. It's played against the teeth using the mouth as a resonating chamber, shaping sound through breath and body movement. Here, amplified, prepared, and sometimes pushed to its limits, it becomes percussion, bass, drone, and texture. A true mouth synthesizer with vast possibilities. So if you were wondering what you were listening to, other than the fact that, you know, as I say, we play this kind of music every year at Stampede Time, four guys on a jaw harp, that was Ond Anaconda. The track we heard was La Comida del Hambre, the very first track on this brand new album. It's just come out. So, like that, we're going to endeavor to play music to thrill and entertain you, hopefully inspire you even from time to time. At the end of the show, the playlist will be published on the CJSW website on the Speaking in Tongues page. You can check it out there. You can check out anyone else's playlists too, as they're published, as those playlists are saved and published at the end of each respective show. And you can text the booth at 403-220-3991 if you want to do that to follow up on stuff. More Stampede-related music now from... Oh, by the way, I should mention, if you're interested, I don't want to know the score particularly during the game because I've got it PVRing. Canada-Morocco just about to start. They might even be just freshly underway, I'm not sure. But I don't particularly want to know the score myself, and I don't want to screw it up for anyone else if they're PVRing by blurting out the score during the course of the game. So, but good luck, Canada. It's fantastic being in the round of 16, and why not go one further? They're definitely the underdogs today, but why not go one further? Great day of soccer again yesterday with Cabo Verde almost beating Argentina. I thought, as far as I know, I don't have an ounce, a drop of Cabo Verdean blood coursing in my veins, going as far back as you please, but I'll bet anyone from Cabo Verde was awfully proud of their team yesterday. Almost pulling their chestnuts out of the fire against Argentina yesterday. Some new Canadian music from Wine Lips. They have an upcoming recording. It's going to be called TV Dinner. You're going to hear a track called Projector. This one has an explicit warning. I don't know exactly what the word or words are in this track, but you might want to put the children back to bed at 11:13 a.m. if you're concerned about that. Wine Lips, I like this band a lot.

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Mélisande from Quebec, from Sur le même longueur d'onde, we heard Sadat Padier featuring Edith Butler from Mélisande's terrific new album. You can find that one on Bandcamp, and if I were your attorney, I'd strongly advise you to look it up. Elton Gunn before that from their latest Garup, a long anticipated album that came out a couple of months ago now. It's on ATO Records. And we heard Gönül Dajı from them. Music with roots in Turkey, but from Amsterdam in Holland. Tanarwen from southern Algeria / northern Mali. And their latest release is called Hogar. Tanarwen, you may recall, is playing in Calgary this coming September. And you should consider giving them a look if you haven't seen them live before. I have on one occasion. They were outstanding. We heard a track today, Astaghfiru Allah. They live in a part of the world that is under considerable political, social, economic stress in southern Algeria, northern Mali, ever since Libya was destroyed and dissected. And fell apart that whole broader region, spreading into the Sahel and further into southern Africa, into West Africa, has really been a troubled part of the world. And one wonders about that, the purpose of that, and the extent to which that kind of dislocation and strife was

you know, deliberately engendered in that part of the world to some extent. And Elton Gunn, one of the bands, picking up the pieces and trying to ensure that their own Tamashek language and their own culture is sustained into the future. Zephyr Jah Rebel and Luna Moon before that from South Africa, a track called United Rhythms from Gold Beneath the Dust. Ancient Future, Spirit of Nirvana from the album Purple Spirits. I've liked that album a lot. Every track we've played on this show, Speaking in Tongues, the World Music Show. Takotoki was in that set as well. Ambiguidad from Un Dimanche. A Monaco, Mexican Institute of Sound, and Meridian Brothers, who will be at the Calgary Folk Music Festival third week in July on Prince's Island. Danzone 8 Bits, I'll pronounce it. From Ruido Tovar and Wine Lips, some new Canadian punk music from their upcoming album, which will be called TV Dinner. The track was Projector that we heard in that set. And remember, all these tracks will be published at cjsw.com on the Speaking in Tongues page after this show. Some of you, no doubt, along the way, maybe, you know, Shazamming things. And I know that my sets tend to be, some of them anyway, a little bit longer than maybe used to be the case. But it strikes me that no one has ever texted to Booth or stopped me in the street and said, we really wish you would talk more than you do. So, there is some text to Booth stuff happening. That number is 403-220-3991. Thanks to everyone who does chime in. We're going to queue up some more music now. And maybe to get us a little bit more into the Stampede realm, Jeffrey Miller has released a new album. It's Jeffrey Miller, this time with the Rockin' Rousers from a self-titled album, Jeffrey Miller and the Rockin' Rousers. Brand new music. It's a self-release. This one's called Don't Shake My Heart.

0: There's a few songs in the country-ish slash, well, what would you say? In the most recent case, kind of a country rock realm from local group Velvet Elk. We heard a track from this recording last week, Demos Volume 3, and there are all three volumes, 1, 2, and 3, on the CJSW chart list right now. And speaking of the CJSW chart list, the write-up on Volume 3 says, Velvet Elk bring a loose sensibility to country tunes full of wild heartache, rowdy nights half-remembered, long drives through empty prairie, cold, quiet mornings, stampin' feet, and wry, crackle-voiced chuckles. So absolutely apropos for Stampede Week, a.k.a. Stampede for 10 days. James Thomas on vocals, guitar, supported by Nathan Godfrey on guitar, Martin Pritchard on pedal steel, Stephen Eldred on bass, and Mark Samko on drums. That is a real solid group, based on my first couple of plays of tracks from at least Demos Volume 3, and definitely going to suss out all three of the volumes. Also on that set, Tom Phillips and the DTs, Don't Try to Catch Me from Live in the Music Mile. Don't know if it's just me, but it seemed like there was a lot of reverb on that track, and I don't know if that was the way it was recorded or if that was an artifact of the way it just came out of your speakers via Serato here, but track from Tom Phillips and the DTs have been around forever, playing music live, just putting in their dues for so many years now. And Tom Phillips, back in the day at least, managing bookstores that were really good bookstores locally here in Calgary. Jeffrey Miller and the Rockin' Rousers from their latest, it's a brand new self-titled recording, Don't Shake My Heart, a rockabilly track. So we've done that. It's time for a station ID. It's 12 o'clock, and we're going to hear one more country-ish thing after that station ID from Charlie Crockett from his new album, Clovis. Right here on CJSW.
1: It's a jungle out there, they always tell me. But that seems to only mean when things are full of stuff, or maybe dangerous, or interesting, or exciting. But when they say it's a desert out there, they mean that it's quiet and boring and nothing's going on. But listen to this desert. I think it puts any decent jungle to shame. I think deserts are just as exciting as jungles, if not more so. That's why I'm not going to say welcome to the jungle when I tell you about CJSW 90.9 FM. The radio station you're listening to, broadcasting out of Calgary, Alberta, Canada. No, no, no. I will say welcome to the desert. And now that I have given you so much context and so much noise that you can hear behind me, you'll know that when I say it's a desert out here, that's something pretty exciting.

Just after the top of the hour, NCSW on Speaking in Tongues, the World Music Show, a new one from Charlie Crockett from his freshly released album, Clovis. I ain't riding anymore. And you've heard me say before, Charlie Crockett is an exceedingly prolific releaser of music, and that is partly because of a health condition he has that causes him to want to put out music that is in him on a regular schedule, because he just doesn't know how many days necessarily he's got left on this earth. So that's what he does. And the guy, after all, he's a great songwriter. There's always some real gems on every album that comes out. And I do hope we get a chance to see him play live here again before too long. I've had the opportunity to do that once, and it was a great show, albeit the venue was maybe not quite what my favorite venue necessarily locally, but it was a great show. And nevertheless, last time he tried to cross the border, though, there were some issues with, I guess, a previous misdemeanor of some relatively minor kind, I think it's fair to say, in the United States, that caused him to be denied entry at two border points. So, but they're working on it and fully intending to come back to Canada to play in this country again. Here's some Indigenous music from Rankin Inlet in Canada's far north, from Byungulak.

All right, we'll come up and take a breath for a second here on Speaking in Tongues, the World Music Show on CJSW 90.9 FM, CJSW.com, all around the planet, and on the CJSW app, even more all around the planet, and out into interstellar space. Beyond that, Lee Scratch Perry and Mouse on Mars, speaking of interstellar space from Spatial, no problem, Lee Scratch Perry's last studio collaboration with Mouse on Mars, a track called To the Rescue. I'm really enjoying this one, and I think a lot of other CJSW programmers are too. It's on the CJSW charts right now, if I'm not mistaken, and no doubt climbing. El Pony Express before that from Guadalajara, Mexico, another new group to me, maybe to you too, I don't know. From their recording Canción de Amor y Otras Drogas, Volume 1, Bonnie y Clyde, a mix of contemporary pop and more traditional Mexican sounds, according to the little précis I read by the CJSW reviewer. Kitka, a group based in the United States and taking on musics from various places in Europe, including the Ukraine. This was a Ukrainian track from the album Kolo. We heard Oiti Misyakchu. Tamada before that from Georgia in Central Asia. Satsa, featuring Shvena Burebi. That's a new single from Tamada. Hopefully looking forward to a new album from him. I like his music quite a bit. You can find him on a label called Deep Dukan, spelled D-O-U-Q-A-N. Acid Arab, Gulu Marhaba, featuring Gita Lamamsi and Sofian Saidi from the new Acid Arab recording Resonance. It's a killer album. You can find it on Shelter Studio all night long. Those are the imprints, I guess. And you can find it for sure on Bandcamp. Acid Arab, always well worth listening to whenever they put a new one out. Minyo Crusaders from Japan, from the album called From Japan With Love, a track called Shimotsui Bushi. Kirsch Kale was in there with a track called Lift Me Up from the new album called Dust, a CJSW chart-listed album. And from Rankin Inlet in Nunavut, Pyungolak, and a track called, it's the very first track on her album, which translates in English as They Are Still Alive. That's an album title, rather pregnant, I dare say, with meaning, and a track called Mani, Mani, spelled A-M-A-N-I. It is, what time is it? He asks himself rhetorically. 12:45 p.m. We've got about 15 minutes left in today's edition of Speaking in Tongues, the World Music Show, before we give way to the dip

0: All right, we wind up this week's edition of Speaking in Tongues, the World Music Show on CJSW with a bit of a ripper from Confusion, a band based in Montreal, Quebec, with vocals by Diogo Ramos, a track called Traigo de Mi, and that is from just about brand new release on the Montreal Sauce Piquant label, which has been pretty good about servicing the station with its new releases. And they've had some really, really good stuff, I dare say, over the last 2-3 years or so. I think it's still a relatively new label in Quebec. A new single from Orchestra Baobab, before that from Senegal in West Africa. Yes, they're still an active band. They've been really a vital part of the Senegalese music scene for decades now and still going strong, albeit with a revised lineup because of, in some cases, departures and in other cases, musicians who have passed away. But it's really a who's who of Senegalese musicians that have gone through the turnstiles in that band. The new single is called Tonye Bakul, and that was released on Strut Records, so I'm anticipating that there will be a new album resulting before too long. I'm hopeful of that anyway. And we had Le Diable Cinq with Les Fils du Canada. That was a ripper as well from their new recording called Indomptable, which came out a few weeks ago, and that one is charting here at CJSW now too. So we are all caught up. I will wish you a great weekend. I hope you're enjoying whatever it is you're doing, whether you're stampeding. Some people do that. Some people don't. But if you are, I hope you enjoy it. Stay safe and dress for the conditions. Sometimes it's baking hot and you got to worry about that. Sometimes there's golf ball sized hail and you got to worry about that. But keep it safe. If you're watching the World Cup, enjoy that. I don't know how Canada did or is doing today, and I don't want to know because I'm PVRing the game. But I hope you're enjoying the World Cup if you're watching that. Enjoy your CJSW wherever you consume it. And we will see you next week on Speaking in Tongues, 11 a.m. to 1 p.m. right here on CJSW. The dip is coming up right now. We're ready for it. And we will transition to that.
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You folks are tuned into The Dip, broadcast to you live every Saturday, 1 to 2 p.m. in the lovely landlocked prairies of Calgary, Alberta. My name is Dylan Mansfield. I am the regular show filler for The Dip. Your regular host, E. Collins, is outside scarfing down perhaps a large blooming onion with some cowboy butter. Their hat is so big, they're like bumping people in like a 5-inch radius. All this to say, the Calgary Stampede is in full effect as of yesterday. And me, myself, Dylan Mansfield, regular host of Apartment Complex on CJSW Wednesdays, midnight to 2 a.m., is the one person who wasn't invited to the party. So, unfortunately, I am here for the week. Don't worry, though. E. Collins will be back here in a jiffy. And for now, we got some regular classic Dip tunes. You guys just heard Company Man. That is by Chauncey off their EP Company Man from 2023. What better way to celebrate July 4th? Then crap on the Stampede, play a band from Cincinnati, Ohio, and mourn the fact that as of 5 minutes ago, I just checked, Canada has lost the World Cup 2-0 to Morocco. Thankfully, we have no Morocco music. We're going to be celebrating 4th of July and the Stampede by playing some Canadian music and playing some American music. I know that's kind of what we do here, like, every week, but you know what? It's a little extra special, you know? And I'm not just saying that because your good friend Dylan Mansfield is here live in the booth on CJSW 90.9 FM. I'll be here for the hour. If you guys want to hear talk Stampede stories, 4th of July stories, or any of the music that we're playing, you can text or call us 403-220-3991. That is 403-220-3991. Coming up next here, straight out of Poland, we got Cham with the song Zal off their self-titled EP. And right after that, going over to Australia before we talk to more Canadian musics, Thinking of Me by Moore off their album The Gnomes.

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You folks are tuned into The Dip, broadcast to you live every Saturday, 1 to 2 p.m. in the lovely landlocked prairies of Calgary, Alberta. What you guys has heard, some great CanCon in honor of the inaugural start of the Calgary Stampede. We got Jenny by Sloan. That is off their single Jenny with It's In You, It's In Me. And right after that, a cover of the Mount Rushmore of Canada, Scott Pilgrim by the Budgems. That's a band straight out of Montreal off their single Scott Pilgrim and Karate Man. Right before all of that, moving over to Australia, Thinking of Me. That is by the Gnomes off their recently released EP, More. This was kind of a last-minute show, Phil, here. As I said earlier, the Calgary Stampede is in full effect right now, trying to transit over here to the CJSW station located on the third floor of McEwen Hall. I took about 2 hours, I think. Normally, for reference, I live very, very south at the risk of doxing myself, but it's like a 40-minute drive. It's like a 40-minute bus ride if I want to take the bus. Today, I think it was like there's a parade in the middle. There's literally like a cowboy like holding out his thumb like a hitchhiker, and I need to deal with all of this because I have a radio show to do, god darn it. But you know what? It's only a week in the year, and I can just take a single week of chaos and show filling and all that rigmarole to enjoy the lovely, lovely Calgary summer. I don't know if you guys have been to the Stampede yet or have any other Stampede plans, but I'm very much a person that's like, I'm not anti-Stampede, but I'm not, like, anti-Stampede, if that makes sense. I'm very much a person where it's like, if we have a large group of people going, then I'm going to go. But I am not the person that's going to start that group. And, hey, I'm not above a bloomin' onion. I'm not above a corn dog or, like, a deep-fried cheesecake covered in Cheeto sauce or whatever. And you know what? If I want to see, like, Deadmau5, like shake ass on stage, and like, yeah, okay, so be it. That's a lovely time, and I'm not going to scold you if you want to do that. But you know what? As I say it, maybe I might pop by. You might see me in a denim skirt and a pink cowgirl hat and the world's longest piece of rope, and I could be swinging around the little WestJet gondola. If you guys are joining me at the Stampede, or are already there, or are currently at there right now, which, by the way, take your headphones off, enjoy the scenery, text or call us 403-220-3991. That is 403-220-3991. Got some nice stuff coming from the CJSW chart list after this. We got Prosecco by Alien Nose Job. That is off their recently released EP, How a Mosquito Operates. And right after that, we got New Bag, in big brackets, Money. That is by the Consensus Madness off their recently released album, Endeavors. Two bands straight out of Australia and America, respectively.

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2: 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You folks are tuned into The Dip, broadcast to you live every Saturday 1 to 2 p.m. on the landlocked prairies of Calgary, Alberta. My name is Dylan Mansfield. I'm the regular host of Apartment Complex, broadcast to you live every Wednesday, midnight to 2 a.m. I'm filling in for the lovely E. Collins as they are currently somewhere in the deaths, in the crowds of the Calgary Stampede, which is happening, I believe, from last Friday to this Friday, or like 10 day. All that to say, I'm like, as I said earlier on the mic, I'm like kind of 50-50 on the whole Stampede rigmarole. Talking off mic with some people, some lovely people. Talking about Deadmau5, talking about Lil Pump, talking about, I don't know, Skrillex, Hank Azaria and the Easy Street Band. You want to see a country band where the guy singing is the guy that voices a poo? I don't know, the bands are kind of all over the place. We got some great local artists I would want to support. Shy Friend, I believe, was playing today. Sea of Lettuce, Bennett Mitchell, some great stuff all over on the Calgary Coke stage. And you know what? As I think about it more, maybe a Blooming Onion sounds kind of tempting after this. So if you are downtown at the Stampede, come say hi to Mr. Dylan Mansfield, host of Apartment Complex and occasional host of The Dip every Saturday, 1 to 2 p.m. In honor of both July 4th and the Calgary Stampede, we got a little double mix here of CanCon and USACon. We got artists all across North America here. We got Consensus Madness by The Endeavors with their song New Bag Money. We got King Sharpie by Old Yeller, that is off their recently released demo tape. And we got Where Glimpsed Before by Debreeze Bardot off their release Concrete Rock. And some great Canadian stuff right there in the middle. One of my favorite Calgary bands, The Ex-Boyfriends with Besides Anger. That is off Deli Oriental Meat Style and Food. And keeping up with the long food-based titles, No Teeth by Soup Cans. That is off their album Vintage Pizza Part Cassette. Moving things a little bit outwards from Australia, straight out of the CJSW chart list, we got Prosecco by Alien Nose Job off their recently released album How a Mosquito Operates. Fun fact, this album is named after, I think, a 1908 short film by Winsor McKay, the guy who made Gertie the Dinosaur. I only know this because I actually saw this the other week on an Instagram reel. It is an animated short film where a giant mosquito pokes someone in the eye and takes out their eye. You can watch it on YouTube. It's terrifying and probably would have killed a small child if they watched it in 1908. Yeah, I'm just gonna put that visual in your head. It's summertime. The bugs are out, but maybe the stampede season are gonna kind of waft away with the smell of hot dogs and corn dogs and funnel cakes. Maybe they'll move over to Red Deer in Edmonton. We got some more music here coming up. Again, a little mixed of Canadian stuff and some UK bands, some more retro stuff as well. We got Spacers with the song Tensions off their release Spacers 2019. A great mod punk from, I think, 1978. Bulletproof Nothing by Simply Saucer after album Cyborgs Revisited. And right after that, Brain Dead by Capitalist Alienation off their self-titled album, straight off of the CJSW chart list. My name is Dylan Mansfield. If you guys want to keep in touch, text or call us, 403-220-3991. That is 403-220-3991.

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1: 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You guys are tuned into The Dip, broadcast to you live in the lovely landlocked prairies of Calgary, Alberta. Hope you guys are enjoying the Stampede season. Hope you guys listening down over in the Americanas are enjoying the 4th of July. Was recently talking to a friend living over in Reno, visiting some family, and they are sending pictures of the 4th of July parade over there, and frankly, I am jealous. They had a horse with a bazooka on it. That is not a joke. Apologies for earlier. I realized I stepped over some tracks. So you kind of got a preview for the tracks we just heard. As in, like, I said you just listen to this, but I'm going to repeat it again because we like to do things one step ahead over here on The Dip every Saturday at 1 to 2 p.m. and at Apartment Complex every Wednesday at midnight to 2 a.m. with your regular host, Dylan Mansfield. That's me. What you guys just heard, Tensions by Spacers. That is off their 2019 album, Spacers 2019. And right after that, King Sharpie by Old Yeller off their demo tape, Straight Out of America. Happy 4th of July, you guys. If you guys are listening in America, you can text or call us 403-220-3991. That is 403-220-3991. I'm keeping this mic break short because I realized I accidentally did an extra long mic break earlier. But you know what? It's evening it out. I'm doing like the 6-7 motion. You can't tell right now, but that also kind of means evening it out. For real this time, what we're about to hear, Simply Saucer, with their song Bulletproof Nothing from 1978 off their album Cyborgs Revisited. And right after that, if you hear the sound of a toilet flushing, that is Brain Dead by Capitalist Alienation, another great hardcore punk straight out of Canada from, I think, 1988. Once again, if you guys want to keep in touch, text or call us, 403-220-3991. That is 403-220-3991.

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You folks are tuned into The Dip, broadcast to you live every Saturday, 1 to 2 p.m. on the landlocked prairies of Calgary, Alberta. Thank you all for listening. My name is Dylan Mansfield. You can find me every Wednesday, midnight to 2 a.m. at Apartment Complex. Hope you guys are enjoying the Stampede. Hope you Americans are enjoying the July 4th. And what better way to celebrate the Calgary Stampede in Canada and the 4th of July in America by playing some of the best Mexican artists that we can find. We got Isolation by Prison Affair. That is off their 4th demo tape. And right before that, No Somos Amigos by Nevermind off their self-titled No Somos Amigos. Right before all that, Surfing to Hell by Baby Jane off their single Surfing to Hell. The title is in all caps, but the song is not. That's how you know they mean business. Hey, right before that, seriously though, playing some more Canadian music, we got Brain Dead, some great hardcore punk from, I think, 1988 by a band called Capitalist Alienation. As far as I know, this was one of their only releases ever, off a self-titled cassette tape, traded around, and actually ended up over here on the CJSW archives. Right before that, some great mod stuff from 1978, Bulletproof Nothing by Simply Saucer. That is off their album Cyborgs Revisited. I've actually played a lot of Simply Saucer over on my show. I'd recommend their self-titled EP. They have a song called Simply Saucer and a song called She's a Dog, if you want, which I think was actually played on The Dip here just a couple weeks ago. All around a great punk band from, I believe, Montreal. Yeah. Yeah, that sounds right. That sounds right. Happy Stampede, guys. If you guys are listening at the Stampede, take your headphones off and enjoy that crazy mouse and that funnel cake that's in your hands. We're here every Wednesday, Saturday, Force of Habit, 1 to 2 p.m. Your regular host, E. Collins, once they're done throwing up their drinks of Bapple Bush beer, they'll be here back in the booth playing the regular Dip Nation. My name is Dylan. Thank you all so much for listening. If you guys want to keep in touch, text or call us 403-220-3991. That is 403-220-3991. You can find us over on Instagram at The Dip. And The Assyrian Age is coming right up next after these last two songs. Straight out of Canada, we got Barriers by Screaming Queens after self-titled EP. And right for that, in honor of all the Mexican music we've been playing, and the 4th of July, and the Calgary Stampede, what better way to celebrate than by playing some bands straight out of Japan? We got But I Was Different by Les Rosales Dunes off the Cable Ho soundtrack. Have a good night, everybody. This is Dylan, tuning out.

I love birds. I love birds that are birds, and I love birds that are imitations produced by perhaps some fancy whittling of wood or bone or some mechanical purposes, or perhaps birds produced simply by the listener hearing a couple of sounds and notes and going, maybe that's a bird, and maybe that bird is blue. Coming to you live on CJSW 90.9 FM, broadcasting from Calgary, Alberta, Canada, Mokinsis, right here, CJSW 90.9 FM. You're listening to The Acheulean Age. My name is Sif Sloan. Thank you so much to the Calgary Underground Film Festival for sponsoring this program. Now, some birds were in the Navy, so they have saltier language than others. Over the next 2 hours, you may hear a couple of words and some songs that should not be heard in polite spaces. But don't worry, polite birds will also be soon to follow. So please enjoy this episode of The Acheulean Age.

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Welcome to the Acheulean Age. My name is Sif Sloan. My pronouns are she and they. Also, her and them. Also, hers and theirs. Anyways, thanks so much for joining the Pronoun Hour of the Acheulean Age, broadcasting out of Calgary, Mokensis, Treaty 7 territory. Mokensis, Blackfoot word for where the elbow meets the Bow River, which I think is pretty cool. And then you can add the Sif word of Mokensis and then just like a couple of unpronounceable symbols that means, in combination with the Blackfoot, where the Elbow and the Bow Rivers meet and decide to tune on into the Acheulean Age. Thank you so much for joining us. What you just heard there was Out of Regina. That was Blue Beach Band with the track Dog Water from their album that came out a couple weeks ago called Mulligan, which I believe is a golfing term. And I felt silly because when I first heard this album and went, yeah, I love this, I was just like, it doesn't really sound that Irish, but all right. But now I understand that it's supposed to be like more of like a Happy Gilmore sort of vibe, and that makes a lot of sense. But if you happen to be Irish with the name Mulligan, just know that I think of you when everyone else thinks golf. Before that, we had Great Uncles of the Revolution with the track When We Were Little. That's from Great Uncles of the Revolution Stand Up, which was released in 2001. This is one of the most niche supergroups that exists in Canadian music, I believe, consisting of a variety of musicians from different bands, but also kind of like session musicians, well known in what would become but was not yet the broken social scene, interconnected web and cinematic universe. Featuring Andrew Downing, Kevin Turcotte, Jesse Zubat, and Steve Dawson. Before that, a single that hasn't come out yet, and I love doing that. Thank you so much to the Ratskin Family Band, Toronto's only and premier bluegrass drag band. I've played their cover of All You Fascists Bound to Lose, and they sent me a lovely message being like, hey, we have some new songs coming out. And so Trucker comes out July 8th. That was the name of that track. I absolutely love it. There is something so inherently queer about the masculine archetype of truckers and truck stops, and I love being able to play that here. Pride Month may be over, but I am still queer. Oops. Didn't know why that didn't happen. I mean, I also didn't wake up American today. Or did I? I'm not sure. I don't know what that feels like, so maybe I did. But very excited to be able to play that. Also, if you're an artist out there with cool music, I am reachable. You can contact me. The Acheulean Age has an Instagram. So if you want to, and I believe there's a link to that on our show page on cjsw.com. And while you're there, you can also check out the Calgary Underground Film Festival, which is the sponsor of today's program. Now, CUFF runs in April, and the Documentary Festival runs in November. But throughout the year, they have off-the-cuff events. And their most recent one, in August, sold out almost immediately. So if you want to make sure that you're able to be at the cutting edge of cool local events and really cool cinema, and oftentimes you get to see movies before they get a wide release, be sure to head to CalgaryUndergroundFilm.org or click the link in the show description of Acheulean Age when you're on CJSW.com or in the app, or also, I believe, on Apple Podcasts, and head on over there. Become a member. Get on the newsletter. That way you'll know about these events the second they happen. And I want to tell you about a very important event that happened in 1971 that connects to the track at the beginning of today's program that my wonderful partner Winter, co-host of Practical Ace 7 to 10 a.m. on Wednesdays right here on CJSW, found at Shaughnessy Value Village. Now, I have waxed poetically about the Shaughnessy Value Village before, mostly for keeping me well-stocked in Windham Hill New Age releases, but that place, I don't know what's going on there. There's some incredible stuff. So that was Susan Ray, who at the time had a really well-known best-selling song called L.A. International Airport. And she was supported by the Buck Owens Band. And I have confirmation from about like 20 minutes ago. I didn't like summon the spirit of Buck Owens, but I did double check. And it was the Buck Owens, you know, if you're my kind of person or my grandma, the well-known cowboy singer. And that was written by Leanne Scott. That was Calgary International Airport. That was commissioned by CFAC Radio. It's called CFAC Radio Presents Calgary International Airport from 1971. CFAC, you might know as Sportsnet 980. Or if you're a time traveler or well-lived, you might know as Calgary's first radio station in 1922.
So still going strong, but now, you know, the Sportsnet connection and all that. But at the time, they wanted to really plus up a couple of things that were happening at the airport. Because I believe in the late 60s, I think 68, 69, the Calgary Airport had become the Calgary International Airport. And there was a new terminal being opened. I don't think it actually saw use until 1977. But 1971, you're kind of in between those two events. And it's a really great song. And the copy, that 45 vinyl that we have, I do believe has never been played before, that specific copy. It was so fresh. It was so crisp. And I can't wait to play it so many times that it starts to sound a little less crisp and a little less fresh. But I'm really glad that you guys got to hear that with me. So thank you. Thank you so much for joining me. We're here till 4 p.m. We're going to have just a lovely time. We got lots of really good music. You know, this is the time of year where non-country music shows play more country music because of the Stampede. And I could be a contrarian and just play like more non-country stuff. But I just kind of prepared a classic mix of Sif Sloan treats. I just really, the premise of the show is whether you're my willing guest or my hostage, you're my willing guest if you've chosen to listen to this. You're hanging out in my room. I've made some tea. I've put on some records. And we're just kind of doing our own thing, but parallel play. And it's a nice time. It's pretty lovely. And this next track, I'm really excited to play for you. It is by Leroy Stagger. Lethbridge-based, I believe, but very much an Albertan musician. Hosts the Dirty Windshields. Yeah, the Dirty Windshields Hour, Radio Hour on CKUA. And... And my mom was listening to this program. I quite like his program. And mom was listening to it, and he was talking about having different mental illnesses or mental health issues, talking about like OCD and ADHD, and just like talking about how the music that helps him through it, and then playing a combination of like well-known country and like unknown weird folk music. And my mom immediately texted me and was like, you do the same thing. And thank you, Leroy Stagger. You really helped my mom become more comfortable, not just with me and my diagnoses, but with me being public about it on various forums like community radio. And yeah, that means a lot. We were on our own sort of pilgrimage. That's the title of the album. And this track, I don't know. I don't know if I'm going to play it. I'm definitely going to play it. But I am not responsible for the consequences of playing this song. Here is Leroy Stagger's song, Summer Rain, on CJSW 90.9 FM. Please enjoy and stick around.

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CJSW 90.9 FM, the Acheulean Age. That was the great BC Vancouver Lower Mainland Area band 5440 with Crossing a Canyon, originally a hit from the late 80s, early 90s, but that was specifically their unplugged version from 2016's, 10 years ago still, La Différence, A History Unplugged. I like Crossing a Canyon as a song. It's been very important to me, but there's something about this version, especially that little like fiddly organ, and just it's very atmospheric, which I really enjoy. There's a lot of space and uncertainty, whereas the original version was meant for Canadian radio in the late 80s, early 90s, and it feels very much like the missing link between like your Glass Tiger and like Our Lady Peace. And this feels like it's its own thing, and I think that's really cool. Before that, Montreal's like greatest band right now, in my opinion. Montreal has a lot of great bands, but Grouillant Gombo, a group that plays French-Canadian folk music, traditional Cajun music, just a lot of like really wonderful and incredible dance music. That was their song La Prairie from their latest album Beau Basson that came out earlier this year. Before that, from Edmonton, I believe.

0: And before that, Leroy Stagger with Summer Rain from his latest album, Pilgrimage. This next track is a newer one by Alan and Jan, which is kind of a combination supergroup. They're a duo pairing together. This is the track Progress from Take Me, I'm Yours that recently came out or is about to come out. I'm sorry, my relationship with time is great at the best of times. And sometimes I'm here and I'm there. And you know what? All I can say is Take Me, I'm Yours, turn up the volume. Please enjoy Progress, a very hopeful song in a lot of ways. But yes, I hope you enjoy this. Thank you so much for tuning in. If you'd like to text and chat, 403-220-3991. Maybe let me know what you're making progress on these days. Me, I'm making progress on continuing to draw breath, which is pretty fun. And I do like that it's mostly automatic. I do have some allergies and hyperdrive. So honestly, for me, it is progress that I can breathe through my nose. So thank you so much for being here with me. Progress, Alan and Jan, Take Me, I'm Yours. Julian H, CJSW, 90.9 FM.
1: Well, mistakenly.

heard years ago by the great Nina Simone, and I always wanted to do it, so I did it. And I'm gonna do it again, right now.

It's a jungle out there, they always tell me. But that seems to only mean when things are full of stuff, or maybe dangerous, or interesting, or exciting. But when they say it's a desert out there, they mean that it's quiet and boring and nothing's going on. But listen to this desert. I think it puts any decent jungle to shame. I think deserts are just as exciting as jungles, if not more so. That's why I'm not going to say welcome to the jungle when I tell you about CJSW 90.9 FM, the radio station you're listening to, broadcasting out of Calgary, Alberta, Canada. No, no, no. I will say welcome to the desert

0: It's a desert out here. That's something pretty exciting.
1: Hey, you.
2: Yes, you. Listening to the radio, we just wanted to let you know that the next track contains some mature, grown-up style language. You know, swear words. Listener discretion is advised.

Uncle Neptune with I Love That I'm So In Love With You. Originally released 2001. And then Uncle Neptune kind of stepped away from doing music for a little bit. And then was able to be convinced by some fans. He was kind of disillusioned with the music industry. And there's a lot of fans out there who really love like digi labels, you know, labels that really only exist on the internet, where the whole idea is that art is being given out for free, but because it's important and people can share it. And Uncle Neptune went, all right, yeah. And then eventually that did release to, I believe, a CD release. But that was I Love That I'm So In Love With You by Canadian, unsung, but the singing icon Uncle Neptune. Do yourself a favor. Check out Internet Archive or a similar website. Find some Uncle Neptune and just bliss out listening to it. It's pretty great. Welcome to the Shulian Age on CJSW 90.9 FM, broadcasting out of Calgary, Mokinsis, Treaty 7 territory. Thank you so much for tuning in. My name is Sif Sloan. My pronouns are she, they, her, them, etc. It's great to be here with you. I'm going to tell you what you heard before Uncle Neptune. Coming out of Winnipeg, that was Oak Park High, like a high school stage band, 1988, featuring Gary Pollard, who I believe was the band teacher, with Cortez. That is from an album that was released. And as you know, I love choir records. I love like church choirs, school choirs, church bands, school bands. I love anything like that. That was like, they call them vanity pressings. And I don't like that term because, you know, when you think vanity, like, oh, so vain, you probably think this album's about you. But the reason it's called that is because it wasn't meant for commercial release. It was meant for a personal release, which, you know, maybe it was just for families, or maybe it was released for, you know, so all of the kids in that band, which phenomenal music, by the way. I bet most of you probably didn't think that was a high school band. The kids are all right. I guess if they were high schoolers in 88, they're certainly adults now. And if you happen to play on that, please let me know. 403-220-3991. Just some really incredible stuff there. And yeah, you know, I have some CDs at home from when I was in a church choir and we had to learn the music. And I remember asking my dad where they found all these British kids to sing the songs we were singing. And then my dad had to explain to me that hymns are sung all over the world, most notably by British school children. And I felt a bit disillusioned because for whatever reason, I was probably like 5 or 6, I believed that the kind old ladies at church had found some British boys, forced them to sing the songs that we could sing so that we could learn and then perform it better. And, you know, the folly of youth, I suppose. Before that, Janis Joplin, Little Girl Blue, which is how I felt when I realized that the British boys didn't know about me. That was Little Girl Blue live. Just such an incredible version of that song. Janis Joplin, I do like her recorded stuff. Her live stuff, there's just something extra about it. There's a intensity that's not necessarily negative, an intensity of joy, but also an intensity of expression, which can be positive and negative together. For that, Jim Croce, Working at the Car Wash Blues from 1972. And for that, Alan and Jan with the track Progress from Take Me, I'm Yours from 2026. Bit all over the place there, which that's how we like it. We're going to be here for another 51 minutes till 4 p.m. Stick around. I have some lovely stuff for you. Speaking of choirs, the Langley School's Music Project is one of probably the most well-known vanity school choir recording because it achieved some notable success when people rediscovered it in like thrift stores and things like that. And they started, and then it got a wide release, and then they brought the choirs back. It was originally a series of schools in Langley, BC. In 1976 and 77, who had some fantastic music teachers and band teachers who were teaching them popular music at the time, and they were doing these beautiful recordings of them, and it really caught on. When Spike Jonze did Where the Wild Things Are, he gave a copy of the album, which originally was just called the Langley School's Music Project, but when it was re-released and now on CD form, it was called Innocence and Despair, because you really do feel that. Spike Jonze gave a copy to Karen O., and said, for the soundtrack, I want it to sound like this. And it's very important music to me. Not just the actual songs themselves, but also the renditions. And of course, they were able to do a reunion
which is also really nice to listen to. I mean, I described the Acheulean Age as an outsider music show. And yeah, I play popular music and I flirt with what that term means. But ultimately, outsider is kind of a term that people will use for amateur or unprofessional, or essentially like there wasn't schooling, there wasn't necessarily a big corporate thing behind it, there was just someone doing something cool. And it's outside the norm, outside convention. And I don't know, I'm having a weird year with terms and labels. I really like outsider music and outsider art, but I'm not so sure that I like the term anymore. It's like how a lot of the music I play, it's from all over the world and would technically all be world music, but I don't really like that because what is world music? If it can cover from Inuit throat singing to Korean jazz to Colombian and Mexican cumbia music to even like Canadian Celtic music or French Canadian and Cajun folk music, what does that even mean anymore? It's just a term for what it's not. And I feel like outsider music and outsider art kind of falls into that, but I don't know if there's a good term for it. So maybe I have to use the vocabulary that we have now and I'll just, you know, use a couple of extra words and extra syllables and a couple of extra minutes on mic breaks to be like, yeah, so I'm using this, but here's what I really mean. Anyways, here is Space Oddity, one of my favorite songs by David Bowie, one of my favorite songs of all time. And this is honestly one of the most beautiful recordings I've ever heard of it. So please enjoy the Langley Schools Music Project with Space Oddity on CJSW 90.9 FM.

In the radio business, that is what we call the I Love My Partner set. That was The Fall with Bill Is Dead from 1990's Extricate, which it's funny to be like, yeah, Bill Is Dead. That is a song that reminds me how much I love my partner and I love my life and I love that I get to do this. But, you know, I kind of heard that refrain there. It's the most lovely time of my life. Before that, Big Wreck with Around from The Rest of the Story that came out last year. But specifically, that is from a CD mix that my partner Winter made for me for my birthday called Can I Stay a While? That's the seventh track for those of you at home keeping track. And so this set is kind of like my mixtape for that. For that, Beck covering, with a cover from 2017 of Daniel Johnson's True Love Will Find You in the End. And we started with the Langley School's music project, Space Oddity from Innocence and Despair. There's about half an hour left in the program, and I would love to keep on trucking. And so I'm going to just go right into the next track, which is by Billy Joel. It's a Billy Joel B-side, Through the Long Night, which is the B-side to It's Still Rock and Roll to Me. This is a really good song from 1980, I think. I like Billy Joel, and I like him most when he's processing something almost like live to wax. I like music like that. I like raw, vulnerable music. I don't know if I'm a raw, vulnerable person, but that's what I like in my music, and that's how I like my coffee. Thank you for tuning in to CJSW 90.9 FM. You're Shulian Age. Here is Billy Joel, Through the Long Night. I'll see you on the other side of this. I've got some contemplative stuff heading your way, so please enjoy. Thank you so much for tuning in.

Arena shows have plastic chairs. The Calgary Folk Music Festival, powered by ATB, has tarps. You can't have a picnic or take a nap in Section 212. And you can't turn Row G into your own personal dance floor. But on a 4x6 tarp at Prince's Island Park, anything goes. 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

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You are listening to The Acheulean Age, and that danceable tune that we heard just then and throughout that last set, who really carried us through that last set, was Rosen lieben blauen Trauer, or Roses Love Blue Mourning, as in M-O-U-R-N, so sorrow, grief, missing someone who's dead. That's from the 1972 album Nemun by Maximilian Torsten, who is in Germany, recording some really phenomenal and interesting ambient sounds and music. It's really incredible stuff. Also found out about that through Digilabels, because it had a limited pressing, again, vanity pressings in the 70s, especially, you know, in Cold War Germany was two different Germanies, and neither of them were doing super well industry-wise, and both were dependent on larger neo-colonial emperors, the Soviet Union empires, the Soviet Union and the, America. It is July 4th, but I'm not going to talk about it because I don't really know what to say. Kind of interspersed in the Maximilian Torsten track, we had Patricia Murray and Jim Smith featuring Kim Vincent on guitar, Margie Carmichael Scotto on guitar as well, and Gordon Belcher on bass, and Scott McCauley on island bagpipe. That was The Water is Wide, a traditional Celtic and specifically traditional Scottish tune, performed in PEI in 1994. That was from the College of Piping and Celtic Performing Arts of Canada presents Ancestral Voices Across the Sea, .. You can't always hear punctuation on the show, but I try to make sure that you can hear as much of it as possible. And then, you know, before that, it was Maximilian again with just, again, such an incredible, incredible track. The whole album, Nemun, is two compositions that sonically are similar, but the experience of listening them is almost like polar opposites. I don't really know how to describe it. And perhaps that is more of a me thing with the listener being the listener, but there is just something about it that is really captivating when listening to it. And then we started that with Billy Joel's Through the Long Night, the B-side to his 1980 single, It's Still Rock and Roll to Me. Thank you so much for tuning in. Be sure to keep listening to CJSW. Love of the Vibes is coming up next with Sweet Pea and Tulo. It's going to be incredible. I have one last track for you. This is from a record that I absolutely love. Fraser and DeBolt were a duo, kind of Canadian folk rock. But what should be mentioned is while Fraser and DeBolt were a couple and then divorced and then, you know, we're still a songwriting partnership, none of their music has truly been a duo. There's always been with Ian Gunther attached to everything. I believe he does kind of violin fiddle throughout. And so this is from their 1971 debut album, Fraser and DeBolt with Ian Gunther. This is the track The Waltz of the Tennis Players, which is just like my favorite song on that album. I hope you enjoy it. I've never played tennis, but maybe I will, or at the very least I'll waltz on a tennis court, and we'll see where that gets us. Be sure to come back next week. I've got a real barn burner of a show for you each and every week. Thank you to CUFF, Calgary Underground Film Festival, for sponsoring this program. And as always, be well.

0: Superb! Let's take it from the top once more, my darling.
1: Oh, I'm so bored, Laszlo. We've been playing the song for hours. Can we try something else?
0: Absolutely not. We have to be ready to hit all of the local bars in Calgary, Alberta.
1: Oh, fine. I suppose we'll try it again.
0: A hoop skirt was a poop skirt when she couldn't find the loop.
2: Hey, dudes, what's crack-a-lackin' over here?
1: What the hell are you doing here, Colin Robinson? Get out!
0: It's fine, my darling. What do you want, Colin Robinson?
2: Well, I just couldn't help but notice your jam sesh was getting a little stale. I thought I'd give you a little song I wrote to spice things up.
1: Stale? Have you seen the way you dress? We don't want to play your boring, stupid song, Colin Robinson.
0: Hold on, my darling. I think it's worth a try.
2: As an energy vampire, I was really enjoying their bickering and band drama. But I figured rickrolling them and the collective groan their audiences will feel will be even more scrumdiddlyumptious.
0: Never gonna give you up.
1: Never gonna.

0: Yeah, all righty.
1: Good afternoon, Calgary. Good afternoon. Sweet Pea here once again. DJ Tola is not in the studio today, so I am going solo. And I have some nice, sweet reggae music for you, the listeners. And if you're new in town, hey, this is a station you got to listen to. Show Level the Vibes at CJSW 90.9 FM. And I am your host here doing some sweet reggae music this afternoon. Okay. Oh, the weather is good. Stampede is around. And who's for the Stampede people? Okay. All right, as we... I'm going to kick things off.

That was the tellers. And it's called Fat Beef, you know. Anyway, if you need a request, you can call me at 403-220-3991 and the show Level of Vibes. And if you're new in Calgary, this is the best reggae show in Alberta. All right? As we move along, I'm going to change the pace now.

All right, that was R-S-Y-N-Y and Pass Kochi. As we move along, we're going to, it's 4:18 in the afternoon. 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

All right. Celebration. You work hard during the week. Yeah, you got to spend some time in the weekend and just have a drink. Not too much. Anyway, somebody want to send a request named Ron. Want to send a request to Ron. All right? I'm going to play the song for them.

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0: Yeah, that's Admiral Tibbett. And he couldn't believe it. That music gets us together, you know, and that's the real thing. No matter how bad things are, you just listen to some good music, get you back in the groove. All right, I'm going to play this song there. This is the real thing, you know, in life. It's called Life Crisis. Linval Thompson.
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Jamaica, Linval Thompson, and Lone Ranger. 3 in

Free the Hard Way, Lone Ranger, Linval Thompson and Jamaica, and Life Crisis. Yes, I'm just going to play some Frankie Paul right up to the Lover's Rock. Frankie Dancehall Paul. All right.

That's all the girls he loves, you know. I'm not going to play my last Frankie Paul and just take us right to the Lovers Rock. All right, hear this one.

That's the late, great dancehall Frankie Paul. And don't forget, next month, the 28th and 29th, the Reggae Festival at the Rise on St. Patrick Island, featuring live music, food,

trucks, craft, vendors, beers, and everything. And it's Friday from 5 p.m. to 10 p.m., Saturday from 3 p.m. to 10 p.m. Make it a date and don't be late. So the Reggae Fest, and you, if you want more information, you can go online and search for Reggae Fest. As we move along, Ambalik.

This guy was supposed to be here last year, and he didn't make it. So I'm just going to play a couple of his songs that he has out. And this is called Sorry Baby. And his name is, the artist's name is Ambelique. Cool, smooth voice, man. Listen to this song.

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Sweet P here, just giving you some sweet, cool reggae music. All right, and a big shout out to Lady Diana. And I'm sorry you didn't make it today to in Calgary. And it's nice to hear from you. And Miss Darcy, big up yourself. Lolo from Beddington, big up yourself. The next track I'm going to play, listen to this.

That's Ambelik and Uwe Baby. All right, I'm just going to play my final Ambelik. This one goes like this, my last cry.

0: Malik and his last cry. Okay. As we move along, it's 5:02 in the afternoon. Sunny afternoon in Calgary. And if you're new to the city, this is Level the Vibes and CJSW 90.9 FM. 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All right. Now, this song here is for all the lovers. This song here, Taurus Riley. All
1: right. Now, ladies and gentlemen, this is Rappers, original Rappers. Charles,
2: you know, like more flying you. Which part you did there? It's like I'm a avion, you know. You can't get away now. Me and I let you go.

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I've been all the way around the world, and I never hear another this Jackie play reggae music as sweet P and CJSW 90.9 FM. Yo, CP.

Yeah, it's 5:22 in the afternoon. You listen to Let the Vibes on CJSW 90.9 FM. And this is your host, Sweet Pea, here. And, oh, when I look outside, the weather is so beautiful. Nice and warm. All right, and we're going to change the pace a little bit here now. All right?

0: 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The service. Sometimes all it takes to build a community is a friendly smile and a pleasant conversation. That's why Calgarians know that A1 Spice and Grocery is more than just a grocer.
1: Yes, and that A1 Spice is a great sponsor, and it happens every Tuesday and Friday. Check it out. It's in Castle Ridge. Now, as we move along, we're going to, it's 4:30 in the afternoon. 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I'm just going to play you some sweet rockers, reggae. All right.

20 minutes to go. Only have 20 minutes to go. And don't touch that dial. Carnival Mix will be coming up next. You know, and I hope you enjoy the show. Next week, Tolo will be here. Me and Tolo will be here next week. So be ready. We're going to have a live band in the studio. All right. So until then, take care.

Big up Sister Diana. You know, I hope you enjoy yourself while you were here in Alberta here. You was in Red Deer. So I hope you enjoy yourself. Safe travel back home. All right. Big up yourself. All right. Here now, more.